0: Park Senior Program Manager Hayley Durham says this is the 30th year of the campaign.
1: We've seen the campaign steadily rebuild as communities are embracing opportunities to reconnect. And 2025 was our biggest national tree day since the pandemic. And we're obviously hoping to build on that momentum and make 2026 our biggest celebration yet.
0: To sport, and in the NRL, the Cowboys beat the Broncos 18 points to 10, the Bulldogs defeated the Warriors 18 points to 6, and the Canberra Raiders 56 to 10 winners over the West Tigers. In the AFL, the Swans defeated GWS 139 to 88, Western Bulldogs too strong for Richmond winning by 57 points, and Hawthorn a 93-point win over the Bombers. And Australia's women's artistic gymnastics team has claimed Commonwealth Games gold for the first time since 2010. Australia currently sits at the top of the medal tally.
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16: Welcome to Hot, Sweet and Jazzy, an hour of music on the jazz spectrum. 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
17: And Peter Fogarty.
16: What are we starting with, Peter?
17: This is from the Jazz Bands of Monsal, that CD. We've got Steve Waddell's Creole Bells. This is from around about 1991, and the song is that old standard, Waiting for the Robert E. Lee.

0: And that was Waiting for the Robert E. Lee, which apparently was always late, Peter.
1: It was always late, as Tom Lehrer said, it was never there on time.
0: And a recording put out from a group called the Mazda Foundation. It was a fundraising CD, apparently, which included music from the Society Syncopators and Steve Waddell's Creole Bells in about 1991. And there we heard Steve Waddell's Creole Bells.
1: Years before Deep Purple was the name of a band in the minds of most people, it was a song. And here it is with the Jack Varney Quintet, recorded in Melbourne in early 1970. Here we are with Deep Purple.

0: Lovely, tasteful, mournful tune, cheery tune. Anyway,
1: yep. Deep Purple.
0: And that was the Jack Varney Quintet, a recording from early 1970.
1: Way back in the dim, dark past, when I was in primary school, the ABC used to have these songs you'd sing along with. You had songs of many countries. One of them was a South African song called Sari Marae, and that's why I remember it from those days. Well, here's the Yarra Yarra Jazz Band with their treatment of it. We got Maurice Garbutt on cornet, Les Fittall on trombone, Nick Politis on clarinet, Bob Brown on bass, Don Hall on drums, John Brown on banjo, recorded March 1964 with the South African song Sari Marae.

0: The Yarra Yarras there, and with Surrey Murray, a South African song. That recording was made in 1964.
1: We've got the new Melbourne Jazz Band now, consisting of Ross Anderson on bass, vocal and guitar, Bobby Venier on trumpet, Mike Edwards on reeds, Don Santon on trombone, Charlie Farley on banjo and guitar, Ron Sanderlands on the drums, and they're doing Just Friends.

0: And that was The Grovelanders, recorded back in August 2003 at Barry's basement. We got Barry Hurst on piano and vocal, Ken Hurst on bass, Kevin Simmons on drums, Steve Woodcock on cornet, Rex Ford on trombone and vocals, and Bill Haldane on clarinet, with the song made famous by Fats Waller, "You Meet the Nicest People in Your Dreams."
1: Oh, lots of things happen in your dreams, and that's one of the good ones.
0: Yes.
1: And before that, we had the New Melbourne Jazz Band, and that was Just Friends. Peter, we turn to Graham Bell.
0: Yes, we got the Graham Bell's Original Four, with Roger Bell on cornet and vocals, Don Roberts on clarinet, Graham Bell on piano, Russ Murphy on drums. This was recorded June 28 in 1947, and it is Jenny's Ball.

0: Jenny's Ball there. That was Graham Bell's original Four, a recording from 1947, believe it or not. You're listening to Hot, Sweet and Jazzy. We make the show at The Pulse in Geelong for the Community Radio Network. 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
1: Well, we've got more than four here, but I haven't got a recording date, but we've got Hotter Than Six, consisting of Brian Kelly on trombone, Simon's Tribbling on trumpet, Joe Stevenson on clarinet, Graham Coyle on piano, John Withers on banjo, Ian Smith on drums, Mark Elton on bass, and the song is Without My Walking Stick.

0: Hotter Than Six there, recorded some time ago, and that was Without My Walking Stick. We heard the voice of Ian Smith. Next up.
1: This was recorded in 1995. It was the staff and students of Matthew Flinders, who were known as the Sweethearts of Swing, and here they are with Splanky.

0: A classic finish there to Splanky. That was the Sweethearts of Swing, recorded in 1995, which is quite some time ago now.
1: Yes.
0: They're all 30 years older now.
1: Frightening,
0: isn't it? Kids at, at Matthew Flinders. At that time, it was very much a jazz big band sort of feel, and we heard there from the album they released On the Train, Splanky.
1: Yes, well, now we've got the John Hawes Jazz Band. This was from an EP, and it is the Ellington number, Shout 'em, Aunt Tilly.

0: John Hawes leading the band there, and that was from a private reproduction of an EP there. Shout 'em Aunt Tilly, the Yellington tune we heard there. John Hawes, jazz band.
1: We're going back now to Adelaide on the 7th of June 1951. South Coast Jazz, consisting of Keith Hounslow on trumpet, Mel Wilkinson on trombone and vocal, Taz Brow on clarinet, Dave Dolwitz on piano, Ron Carson on banjo, Gubby Allen on bass. We got Brian Wright on drums. The name of this song is a bit of a mystery. It's called That Imbo Thing. I don't know what an imbo thing is. I know limbo. It could be the imbo rock. Who knows? But here we are with That Imbo Thing.

0: South Coast Jazz there, recorded in 1951, group from Adelaide, and that was called That Imbo Thing. Hope you enjoyed that. A couple of big names in Australian jazz in that band, Keith Hounslow, Dave Dalwitz, certainly made an impact.
1: We've got the Gordon Big Band now, recorded around about 1997. I haven't got a personnel list, unfortunately, but here they all are with Mysterioso.

everybody, tell everybody that BB and Bobby's in town. I got a dollar and a quarter, and I'm just raring to clown. But don't let nobody

0: And that was Swing It, recorded about 2001 with Let the Good Times Roll.
1: Band that included that fine bass player, Ken Hurst. And before Swing It, we heard the Gordon Big Band, a band based on the jazz course being run at the Gordon. And that was a recording from round about 97, and we heard Thelonious Monk's composition, Mysterioso.
0: Well, here's something to warm us up for tonight. We've got Kate Dunbar with the Paramount Jazz Band. The Paramount Jazz Band is Ian Cuthbertson on cornet, Bob Learmouth on trombone, Peter Neubauer on clarinet, Jim Roach on piano, Doug Lampard on banjo, Jack Connolly on bass, Gordon Hasty on drums. Kate Dunbar herself is doing the vocals, recorded Sydney, 26th of November 1960, and it is There'll Be a Hot Time in the Old Town Tonight.

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1: Hello, I'm David Cameron. The Prime Minister has defended processes at Labor's national conference amid claims it shut down debate on contentious issues. Anthony Albanese faces disapproval within his parliamentary ranks after a backbench push to strengthen criticism of Israel in Labor's policy was scuppered on the final day of the triennial summit. Speaking to the ABC, Mr. Albanese says the conference agenda is set through a fair process and it's not damaging to have different views.
2: We're a transparent party. It's broadcast live. If you have 800 delegates and proxies together, you're going to have some different views. It's not a homogenous party. It's a party where people are really passionate about their views of the world.
1: Investigations are continuing after two people were shot by police in Cairns in Queensland's far north. Officers arrived at an address in the suburb of Mount Sheridan yesterday afternoon following reports of a man armed with knives. They say they attempted to engage with the man before officers drew their firearms and shot at him. A 50-year-old female bystander was also shot during the altercation. Both are in Cairns Hospital in a stable condition. Assistant Commissioner Graham Payne says the incident will be reviewed.
3: We expect that the male 28-year-old will be charged sometime soon with a range of offences, and we will continue to progress the investigation and conduct a review. We currently have our Ethical Standards Command involved, and they will conduct an independent investigation.
1: One person has been killed after a vehicle ploughed into a crowd attending a pride parade in central Berlin. At least 14 people were injured. Police say some have life-threatening injuries. A manhunt has been launched for the driver or drivers who reportedly fled the scene. The authorities in southwest France have ordered another 55,000 people to evacuate the area around Bordeaux as devastating forest fires continue to burn. About 250,000 people are now said to have been told to leave their homes. Several European countries say they're sending ground teams and aircraft to help. Meantime, Spain's Prime Minister Pedro Sanchez says firefighters are working to save lives as wildfires continue to blaze west of Madrid. More than 90,000 people there have been told to leave their homes or are in lockdown. Advocates are calling for greater action on chronic pain as a new report reveals many Australians continue to struggle with a lack of recognition and timely diagnosis. Chronic Pain Australia says millions of Australians are impacted. Chair Nicolette Ellis says there's still a significant gap in recognition and care.
4: We shouldn't accept that our health system doesn't routinely measure chronic pain, especially when it's affecting 5.4 million Australians. It's the leading cause of disability and lost productivity. We can't plan for it. We don't appropriately invest in the care that's needed for people and the mental distress that that causes of not getting the care that they need and not being recognised.
1: To sport, and in the NRL, Canberra is closing in on a top eight spot after a 56-10 point win over West's Tigers. Raiders coach Ricky Stewart says his side's fourth straight win was vital.
5: For us was making sure that we didn't give them an easy path in the first 20-25 minutes of that game to make it easy for them in regards to field position and whatnot, and the boys did a good job with that.
1: In today's AFL games, Brisbane host Port Adelaide at the Gabba, North Melbourne and St Kilda meet at Docklands.
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So Easy to Love, music by Cole Porter, with Don Burrows and James Morrison together, backed up beautifully by Phil Stack playing acoustic bass. And that comes from the two CD set, the first part called In Good Company. We'll hear from the early years in just a moment. Welcome along to The Breeze, the program again coming from the studios of 4MBS Classic FM, MBS Lite Digital Radio and Silver Memories Nostalgia Radio in Brisbane, all the way around Australia on the Community Radio Network. And from the second CD in that set, The Early Years, composition by Don Burrows with a whole bunch of friends, including James Morrison, recorded in 1982 when James was just a mere 20-year-old. This is called Essakara.

They were all having a lot of fun for sure. Don Burrows and friends with an appreciative audience, Essa Carter from the early years. Judy Bailey next. No relation to Kermit the Frog, though. This is the Rainbow.

Judy Burley and the gang are reviving the sounds of Kermit the Frog. Recorded in 1980, written by Paul Williams, Rainbow Connection. Was it that long ago that Kermit was hit on a Friday night? I think it must have been. Steve Ari spent something like 30 years playing the double bass, but then he thought, I'd like to do something different. So he took up the alto sax. He's joined by Paul Cutlin playing bass clarinet with Abel Cross double bass and Nick Satiri drums. This is Blues in the Meadow.

In the Meadow from the Steve Harvey album Quirks. I guess the quirk is the fact that he spent so long playing double bass and then switched. And it worked well. Nice interplay between Steve Harvey, the alto sax, and bass clarinet of Paul Cutlin. Let's have a double play now from one of our favourite trumpeters from the United States. A very smooth sounds. Plays flugelhorn as well. The flugelhorn is pink, so it sounds even better. Cindy Bradley, first of all, Footprints.

Double playing trumpetist Steve Bradley on The Breeze, Bring It Back, a piece she co-wrote with Nick Collione, the guitarist. And first up, Footprints by Wayne Shorter, an absolute classic. Cindy Bradley has been around on the scene for quite a few years now and certainly has established herself as one of the smooth jazz performers of the USA. Here we are, midwinter. What a lot of people want is a little bit of summer breezing. This is George Duke.

Oh, a little bit of summer breeze and it goes down rather nicely. George Duke recorded in 1979. It's a fair way ago, wasn't it? Can you remember back that far? This is much more recent. Juliana Arias, originally from Rio de Janeiro, spent a bit of time in Europe, then New Zealand, then finally settled in Perth, where she's been for the last 10-plus years. And from her Bossa Nova Baby album recorded in Perth, Story of the Boy from Copacabana.

Juliana Arreaz from Perth and the boy from Copacabana. Also from Perth, Nick Abbey bass, Chris Foster piano and Ben Farley drums from their Brotherhood album. This is Gone Fishin'.

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1: Hello, I'm David Cameron. Anthony Albanese says he'll speak to US President Donald Trump about the increased tariffs on Australian goods. A new 12.5% tariff has been placed on Australian exports to the United States. 60 countries were hit with increases in what the Trump administration says is action against forced labour and slavery in production chains. Speaking to the ABC, Mr. Albanese says it's unjustified in the case of Australia.
2: We'll raise it at every level of the Australia-US relationship. We've already done so. These are unjustified. We have very strong provisions on modern slavery. We're strengthening those even further by going through the supply chain issues.
1: The New South Wales government says it's considering ways to better protect victim survivors in sexual assault trials. It comes after concerns about their counselling notes being used against them during court proceedings. Currently, defence lawyers can subpoena files from a victim's counselling sessions with court approval. The state government says it's commissioned a Sydney University law professor to prepare an independent report on potential reforms. State Attorney General Michael Daly says the justice system must avoid re-traumatising victim survivors without making it less fair for people accused of a crime. Massive fires continue to burn in Spain as authorities struggle to control the blaze. One person is confirmed dead in the east of the country. Near the capital, Madrid, around 88,000 people have been evacuated after three fires merged. Advocates are calling for greater action on chronic pain as a new report reveals many Australians continue to struggle with a lack of recognition and timely diagnosis. Chronic Pain Australia says more than 5 million Australians are thought to be living with chronic pain, with more than 2 in 5 sufferers having to stop work because of their condition. Chair Nicolette Ellis says more needs to be done, especially outside the major cities.
3: People living in regional and rural Australia consistently reported poor outcomes across almost every measure in the National Pain Report. And they're also more likely to face barriers accessing the care that they need. And what we would like to see is bigger investment into primary care-based pain programs that deliver care locally. People get access to a multidisciplinary team. They're low cost and they have incredible outcomes.
1: The thousands of Australians who volunteer their time to the environment are being thanked as National Tree Day marks its 30th year today. Volunteers are planting trees across Australia at individual planting sites hosted by local councils, schools and community groups. Speaking to National Radio News, Planet Ark Senior Program Manager Hayley Durham says volunteers are the lifeblood of the campaign.
4: Every year thousands of people generously give their time to organise planting sites, to source seedlings, prepare locations, and then coordinate other volunteers to come together and plant and make these events happen. National Tree Day, it wouldn't exist without volunteers. The people are what make National Tree Day.
1: To sport, and Australia's women's artistic gymnastics team has claimed Commonwealth Games gold for the first time since 2010. The team finished ahead of Canada with silver and England with bronze. Australia's swimmers also claimed 5 gold medals on the second official day of competition. Australia currently sits at the top of the medal tally.
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5: And thanks to the National Radio News team. They'll be back again tomorrow morning, bright and early. You're back with 2MCE now. Time 4 minutes past 12, and the forecast for the rest of today: partly cloudy afternoon ahead. Not much chance of rain, but a little, maybe some, just enough to annoy people with a load of washing hanging out on the line. 9.2 degrees in Bathurst right now, 6.5 degrees in Orange. Both centres feeling a little cooler than that because there's a south-southwest breeze belting in at anything up to 30 kilometres an hour. Looking ahead, the week ahead, possibly some frosty mornings heading our way. Maxima for the listening area in the low to mid-teens. That is your forecast.
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8: Hi, I'm Roger. Welcome, Fulcher. How do you like your Celtic music? Deeply traditional? Deeply mysterious? Deeply a cappella. Deeply funky. The music of the Celts comes in many forms, from many lands, from the old world to the new. Want to know and hear more? 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Henfich Wech.

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You can do that too, because we stream to the world, which is a good thing. I'm Bruce Cameron, and it's good to have you along, as always.

Opening the program today, some music from France, recorded live. Well, it was recorded at a festival, a music festival in Valvaretta in the Alps, between Cuneo in Italy and Briançon in France. That was the Baya Trio. They generally play the Electro Gironda, which is just an amplified hurdy-gurdy, a chitarra, look it up, sort of like a guitar but not quite, and a fiddle. You can look that up too if you don't know what that is. We heard Damari Day and a Valse à la Cabrette, and the Cabrette is a little goat in French, but in that context it's referring to the bagpipe, or at least the bag of the bagpipe, in the Auvergne region of France. There you go. Some more information about music from Come All Ye.

was a preacher. Spent our Sundays in the church. He was teaching about right from wrongs, but she didn't listen much. So the next time that you see her, would you tell her this from me?

0: come from, Cotton Eye Joe?
1: The eternal question. Where did you come from, Cotton Eye Joe? That was a Scottish version of an old American folk song from, well before the Civil War. That's the American Civil War, not the English one. Nathan Evans singing there. He was a postman in Glasgow, but he recorded a version of The Weller Man, a shanty that gained some traction a few years ago and became very well known and gave up delivering letters and turned shanty man, Nathan Evans. And he was aided there by Alan and Stevie Jukes, who perform also in Glasgow, I think, as Saint Phoenix. Interesting album. Angel's Share, it's called. You're listening to Come All Ye. We'll come back home now, or at least to Australia. This is John Warner and a song he wrote as part of a production called Yarri of Wiradjuri. The Wiradjuri, of course, are the Indigenous First Nations people of much of inland New South Wales, including where I live in Bathurst. Their country extends down to at least Gundagai, and this song refers to that, that area anyway. There was a big flood of the Murrumbidgee River in 1852, and a Wiradjuri man called Yarri saved about 49 Europeans, apparently, who had been silly enough to build their homes in the floodplain of the Murrumbidgee River. So a song called Big Water, White Man Fool,

Well, believe it or not, that's referred to as a march. Mari and Ewan's Shetland Wedding March, composed by Chris Stout and Katrina Mackay and played by them on a new album, or a mid-2026 album, called A Love for All Seasons. Chris Stout from Shetland, but he and Katrina Mackay now live in Glasgow, I believe. All the material on the album, I think, is original compositions by them. And they're very good. She plays very nice harp and he plays very nice fiddle. Now I'm going to play two tracks by another fiddle player called Emma Arkins. She is these days resident in America, which is Irish born. We hear a song, first of all, and Spalpin Funner, which is sort of the wandering labourer, fairly well-known traditional song. Then a couple of slip jigs. The first one's composed by the great Junior Crean, called I've a House of My Own with a Chimney Built on Top of It. And she'll follow that with another, with a reel, not a slip jig, a reel called Porthole to the Kelp, composed by Bobby Casey, who apparently was mentored by Junior Crean. So, I've a house of my own with a chimney built on top of it and Porthole to the Kelp, preceded by the song Unspalpeen Funner by Emma Arkins.

Ema Arkins is that fiddle player. She lives in the US, but originally from County Clare. And she played two tunes by Clare musicians. First one, I've a house of my own with a chimney built on top of it. The composition of the great Junior Crean, who I think lived all his life in Clare. And the second one, Porthole to the Kelp, a reel composed by Bobby Casey, who spent most of his life in London. Porthole to the Kelp? The Kelp was a ship, hence Porthole to the Kelp. I won't explain it again. Now, time to introduce you to the featured album. Now, as recently as last week, I played a song by the great Nick Jones. I played a song called Barrack Street. And it made me think, well, there's a new album out dedicated to him. It was celebrating him. And it's by an English guitarist and singer named Sam Carter. It's called Sam Carter Sings Nick Jones. So I think you get the idea of what the album's all about. All the songs are traditional, arranged by Nick Jones, except one of them, which was composed by Nick Jones, and another one which was written by

New Zealand composer Paul Metzes, and a couple actually composed by Harry Robertson, who was a Scot who lived in Australia for quite a while. Be that as it may, Sam Carter is a British guitarist and a singer, songwriter, who lives in Sheffield. And it's rather amazing how similar his style and sound is to Nick Jones. There was a BBC 4 documentary released a few years ago called The Enigma of Nick Jones, and Sam Carter was in it as Nick's guitar double. This album is a live album recorded at Celtic Connections, which is a great festival held in Glasgow each January, I think. This is January 2026 when this was released and recorded, not in that order. So Sam Carter, he's not trying to copy Nick Jones so much as celebrating the man's music. Here's a song which Nick Jones recorded. Well, he recorded all of them a long time ago because he had a terrible motor vehicle accident in 1982, which put an end to most of his public performances and I think live recordings as well. This song he'd recorded, and here it comes again from Sam Carter. It's called Master Kilby.

Sam Carter. Featured album today is Sam Carter Sings Nick Jones. And that's what he does. He sings 13 songs which had been recorded by Nick Jones prior to his motor vehicle accident in 1982. You've heard all the songs before on the program, mostly by Nick Jones, but the ones we'll hear today are all from Sam Carter. Live recording, as I said, I've cut out most of the prolonged applause that follows the songs. However, do bear in mind that they are live recordings, which only serves to make them more impressive, I think. He's a very fine guitarist in the style of Nick Jones and a good singer as well. So we were listening to Master Kilby there. We'll change the pace just a tad with this. This is a group called Critton Hollow from the States. What do you know about moonshine?

That tune, Buffalo Gals, of course, probably more familiar than the song which preceded it, Moonshine Song, by the group Critton Hollow. An old album called Great Dreams. Another dedication? No, another song by someone other than the people singing it and playing it. This is a group called Session A9 from Scotland, featuring... who have we got? Kevin Henderson, Adam Sutherland, Charlie McCarron, Gordon Dunn, and this, I do believe... And who else? Mark Clement. This, I do believe, a song by Tom Waits. In fact, title track from one of his albums.

Well, those two tracks are from the same album. They're rather different, aren't they? We just heard a couple of lovely waltzes, Robert and Shauna's and Sandra's, from Scottish group Session A9, their mysteriously titled album Magic Roundabout. And from the same album before that, a song composed by Tom Waits and released as the title track on one of his rather underestimated albums, The Heart of Saturday Night. You're listening to Camogie, and it's time now for another one from the featured album. The album, Sam Carter Sings Nick Jones. Need I tell you more? This is another traditional song called Seven Gypsies.

And that serves as a reminder that this was recorded live in concert, and that guitar picking is terrific. Very much in the style of Nick Jones. The voice, not quite as sonorous, is that a good word, as Nick Jones, but he's pretty good, isn't he? That's Sam Carter from the album Sam Carter Sings Nick Jones, 13 songs, which had been recorded by Nick Jones over the years. To Adelaide now, a group who were around for quite a while called Colcannon. There was another group in America called Colcannon, and there was a bit of a contretemps between the two, but the Australian one got there first. Featured John Munro, RIP, Mike and Shan O'Callaghan, Lorna Parker and Pete Titchener. This is a James Taylor song. James Taylor never quite managed four-part harmony.

0: Not bad. That's good harmony from the group Colcannon from Adelaide. That was from a composite album called Covering Our Tracks, released on the Green Tracks label. And some highlights from three or maybe even four of their earlier albums. That one, The Lonesome Road, a composition of James Taylor.
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1: Paul Kelly, Going to the River with Dad from Fever Longing Still. Nice album. And a good song too. Another Australian one now. This is the Black Bear Duo. Ian McKenzie playing accordion and Emma Nixon, fiddle player. They're from Brisbane. They call the track Scarce or Tatties, which is the name of the first tune in the set, composed by Norman MacLean. But in certain fiddle circles, Scarce or Tatties, which means a lack of potatoes, is known as near chips. So near chips, then Wing Commander Donald MacKenzie, composed by Phil Cunningham, and MacArthur Road, from the pen of Dave Richardson. The Black Bear Duo, and I'll follow that with a song from Kate Rusby, I think.

I realised just the other day that Nick Jones had recorded that song, but not under that title. Benjamin Bowman here from Kate Rusby was recorded by Nick Jones as The Butcher and the Tailor's Wife. And I would say that the lyrics are more understandable when Nick Jones sings it. Kate Rusby was a little bit too wispy in that. It's a 17th century song, English song, originally. And fairly bleak tale, nevertheless interesting. Back to the featured album, which is all Nick Jones songs sung by Sam Carter. This is a song not written by Nick Jones, not traditional. It was written by the New Zealander Paul Metzers. It's called Farewell to the Gold.

0: Thank you, folks.
1: Sam Carter from the featured album. Sam Carter singing Nick Jones songs, 13 of them, in fact, on the album. That one composed by Paul Metz's Farewell to the Gold, about the gold rush in New Zealand. And yes, of course, there was a gold rush in New Zealand. This one coming up is from the Nursery Band. That's pretty much the translation from Galician, called A Banda das Crechas, Crechas, or Crech, Crech, I suppose, is a similar word, but it's not what they are. They're a Galician band. They're very good. This is Ferraquinha Chamana Porta.

the End. That's Farroquinha Chama na Porta by a group called A Banda das Crechas from Galicia. Self-titled album, A Banda das Crechas. Now, Buddy Guy and Junior Wells recorded quite a lot and performed even more. Buddy Guy usually played electric guitar and very twangy at that. Junior Wells usually plugged in his harmonica, or at least he played into a microphone, and they belted out great blues stuff. Well, here's a song or a track called Rollin' and Tumblin', which I think they recorded in that amplified format, but here it is on an album called Alone and Acoustic, which they recorded, I think, in Paris, without amplification, much. Buddy Guy and Junior Wells.

You're the main.

Junior Wells is gone, but Buddy Guy, still performing, I believe. The age of 89, still doing gigs in the States. There we heard Buddy Guy with Junior Wells, Rollin' and Tumblin' from an interesting album called Alone and Acoustic, not amplified, not playing electric guitar. Junior Wells probably using a microphone fairly close up, but not the full-on amplification that they used to prefer. An album, I think, recorded in Paris. You're listening to Come All Ye. If you'd like to hear the program again, it should be available within a day or two as Listen on Demand. And you can get to that by going to the website of the program, Come All Ye, one word, comeallye.com, or going through the website of 2MCE, which is 2MCE.org. 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If you'd like to check out the playlist of Come All Ye, well, comeallye.com has playlists going back to the last century. They're reasonably easy to find as well. You can't hear the programs again, but, or you can for the last few years, but if you want to see the playlists, that's the place to go. A set of Italian tunes now, but not played by Italians, at least not first generation Italians. This is from the Emu Creek Band from Victoria.

A different style there with a song called Courting is Pleasure, or Courting is a Pleasure. Very sort of tense song. From Sam Carter, featured album, Sam Carter singing Nick Jones songs. Might have time for one more before we close up shop today, but maybe not. I'll just tell you once more, the album was recorded at Celtic Connections in Glasgow in January 2026. It's on Captain Records label, and you can find out more about Sam Carter at samcartermusic.co.uk. And I recommend you do, because he's released quite a few albums, and you've heard one or two of them on this program. You might hear more in the programs ahead. Here's Kathy Ryan with a song that Lester Flatt and Earl Scruggs recorded. They may have composed it. It's called Rough and Rocky. This doesn't sound like Flatt and Scruggs, though.

Lovely band, that one. They're called Lunasa. The album, The Kinnity Sessions. We heard two tunes, Jerry O'Sullivan's and The Dimmers. Before that, a very laid-back version of Rough and Rocky by Kathy Ryan. Lester Flatt and Earl Scruggs played it as a bluegrass song, with lots of good harmonies possible in that song. Oh, yes. Now, a love song to a wind turbine. How does that grab you? This is a group called Brebach, Scottish group, with a song composed by Ewan Robertson, who I think, I'll just double check. Where are you, Ewan? I think he's a member of the band. Anyway, he wrote this. Having read the book called Revolution by Todd Westbrook, Ewan set out to write a love song to a wind turbine. Frequent trips to the Whiteley wind farm outside Glasgow and to White Wave in Kilmuir on Skye helped inspire the writing process, as did the pioneering spirit of Scottish professor James Blythe. Blythe built the world's first known electricity-producing wind turbine in 1887 to power his house in the Scottish area around Marykirk and Angus. Unfortunately, his offer to use the surplus electricity he produced for his local community was rejected and viewed as the work of the devil.

Ooh, there you go. That's a love song to a wind turbine. Doesn't sound very romantic, does it? But there you go. That's from Scottish group Brébach, from an album called The Farthest Wave. Well, that's just about it, folks. I haven't got time for another one from the featured album, but I'll revisit that album in due course in the future. I'm not going anywhere, I hope. So I'll be back for more music on Come All Ye in the weeks to come. Thank you for your company today on 2MCE. Stick around. More music right through the day. I leave you with a tune called The Lady's Cup of Tea, from a great album called Forgotten Gems by Peter Carberry and Padraic McGovern. I'm Bruce Cameron. Bye now.

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1: 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And when I hear it once again, it takes me back to my boyhood days. So I'd like you to hear the sounds of his music. Yes, the music my dad used to play.

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3: And in Orange, there is plenty going on, as we're about to find out from the event organiser from Orange City Council, Ellie Barron. Ellie, how are you today?
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If you have just joined in, you're listening to 2MCE 92.3 here in Bathurst, 94.7 in Orange. It's Chris here for the Bathurst Country Music Club. The number is 6303 9400. That is 6303 9400. And if you want to know anything about the Country Music Club, just pick up the phone and give me a call. As I said earlier, the next muster is coming up on the 9th of August, the birthday one, 42 years old. We're all looking good for 42, aren't we? We tell ourselves anyway. But it's going to be a really fantastic night, as all the muster nights are. Just $2 at the door, or $10 to join up for the whole year. That's $10 per single, or just $10 per couple. You cannot beat that. You get a glossy journal. You get to know what is happening at the musters, what's gone, what's coming. You get your photo in the magazine. All that for $10 for the whole year. Of course, you still got to pay $2 at the door, but, you know, a cup of coffee, you wouldn't get a cup of coffee anywhere for $2. Actually, for a whole year, you wouldn't get a cup of coffee once a month for a whole year for $10 either, would you? So it is great value. The artists are amazing. There's singing, there's dancing. It's fun. There's a raffle donated by the Bathurst Country Music Club each month. It's just, you don't have to dance. You just sit down, relax, talk to your friends in the break, not while the artists are performing, of course, but in the breaks. Have a little talk to your friends, make new friends, catch up with old friends. What more do you want? Nothing. Just somewhere to go once a month. It's comfortable down there at the RSL. It's warm. There's everything that you will need. And top of that, the great artists. If you want to perform, you are very welcome. You can get down there from 4:30 and put your name on the whiteboard and have a little sing-song. We have a backing band, so you've got no reason not to get up and perform. You can get up and dance to any song the artist is playing at the time, or wait for my fun dance halfway through the night when we get up and have a laugh. The floor is full. We go backwards and frontwards and sideways and forward and whatever way we want to go. We don't have to do it properly. We just want to have a bit of fun and look like we're doing it properly, the dance, don't we? So please come on down. The next one is the 9th of August, the birthday one, the cake one. I can't tell you anymore. Just come on down and see for yourself. Here we go now with Patty Page.

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And your father might say that you've disgraced the name, but the love of a mother will always stay true.

Beautiful song from Stephen Bonds. Special hi to Ollie. Hope you're enjoying the afternoon, Ollie. I hope Janet's enjoying the afternoon. Hi to Robin and Ray. Hi to Patty and Les. Hi to Norma. And hi to Ken. Thanks for those calls so far, and I'm glad you are enjoying the afternoon. It's Chris Tobin here for the Bathurst Country Music Club, and you're listening to 2MCE 92.3 here in Bathurst, 94.7 in Orange. Now we've got Frankie Lane, Porter Wagner, and Patsy Cline.

Beautiful song from the Singing Kettles, that Silverhead Daddy of Mine. Now, the next song I've picked for a very special lady, a lovely lady called Wendy, who runs the Bathurst Country Music Club right there beside her husband, our president, Barry Fitzpatrick. And Wendy makes sure everyone's having a good time, everyone's looked after, the tea and coffee's ready for everyone. She just does so many jobs, our Miss Wendy does. But she makes it a happy place to be at our musters, and she does deserve some credit because she does not miss a beat. Do you, Miss Wendy? And we love you for it. And I picked this song for you from Isla Grant. It's called Cottage in the Country, especially for Wendy.

0: hope you enjoyed that song, Wendy. What a beautiful voice she's got. We could listen to her for a long time, couldn't we? And that's what I say. Please come down to the Country Music Muster and hear all the different voices. They do the Country Music Hub proud, and you'll have a wow of a time. Next one is the 9th of August, coming up soon.
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1: Here's one now for Margie from John Denver. Hope you and Ian are keeping well, and hopefully we'll see you at the next muster on the 9th of August, our birthday muster, especially for Margie.

Daniel O'Donnell. I hope you enjoyed them ones. You're listening to MCE 92.3 here in Bathurst, 94.7 in Orange. It's Chris here for the Bathurst Country Music Club. And here we go now with Paul McLeod and Danny Boy.

You're listening to 2MCE 92.3 here in Bathurst, 94.7 in Orange. It's Chris here for the Bathurst Country Music Club. And if you've just not long joined in, the next muster is on the 9th of August, our birthday muster. Very big night, as all our nights are, but we're going to have a cake. So that makes a lot of difference, doesn't it? And guess what? You are all so very welcome to join us for our 42nd birthday on the 9th of August. I'll keep telling you more as we go along. Already it's 3:56. Here we go with Dolly.

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Well, thanks for your company and thanks for all those calls. Hope you enjoyed the afternoon. I, as always, enjoyed playing the music for you. And I'll be back and we'll do it all again next week. Have a great week. Bye for now.

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2: 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Well, where do we start? We've got our defence dogs visiting today, so I was a little bit...
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Fine way to start the show, I reckon. I can't hear myself in... Oh, there we are. I am in my microphone. I am in my headphones, I mean. That was the wonderful band Yonder Cabel, a band from Asturias, from northern Asturias. The name Yonder Cabel, double L-A-N, new word D-E, new word C-U-B-E-L, is the name of a mountain in the... In the Picos de Europa, the big range that runs east-west between the coastal areas and the southern areas of Spain. I suppose southern areas of Asturias too. And that's an album called L'Otro Jau de la Mar, The Other Side of the Sea. And the set is called Candanin. The Soltons are dancers with a lively rhythm but can be played slower without losing their identity. This is what we've done with this Salton, which is apparently from the Candamu region. Following this are two sales from Janus, adapted for the gaita, the Asturian bagpipes, which we like very much. The title has nothing to do with either of the pieces. El Candanin is a melody for the pipes, which at one time accompanied the others in this tune. But when we withdrew it from the set, we agreed to leave the name at any rate, so they didn't have to worry about changing the set list. Anyway, wonderful band. I think they're probably no longer operative, although they did get back together moderately recently and recorded a lovely album, the name of which escapes me at present, but it was as good as anything they'd done. And then, tragically, they lost... Elias Garcia, their bouzouki guitar and bass pedal player, who was a one-time member of Fel Paiu. They were sort of brother bands. And Fel Paiu we've had in Australia and had indeed had in Bathurst three times. And sadly, we've not had Yonder Cabel in Australia. Perhaps we never will. What are we doing now? Oh... Yeah, here's a song in Scots Gaelic via Cape Breton from the wonderful and enchanting Rankin family, who sound like, a bit like at times, the Chipmunks in a very nice way.

big, isn't it? Grand band, really. 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I think they played a lot around Mabu. Traditional song. It means oh how I love you. And I do. I love you. Ohamu Duru. Raylene Rankin, sadly no longer with us. She died fairly young, back in, 2012. So she was about 52. Background vocals by her sisters, Cookie, Heather, and her brothers, Jimmy and John Morris Rankin. And John Morris Rankin, who's a very fine fiddler. I mean, everybody in Cape Breton can play the fiddle, the piano, and the guitar, and dance at the same time. He was playing the piano there. Great stuff. The album is called, it's called Uprooted. Uprooted. Well, I've been playing some lovely old Irish tunes with a couple of folks here in town and enjoying it immensely. And we've got to talking about a tune that was written by the great Ed Reavy. And Ed Reavy was an interesting guy. He lived in Philadelphia, although, where was he born? I'll have to read the liner notes and tell you that at the end of this. I'll play a couple of tracks. This is an album dedicated to Ed Reavy, and indeed he plays himself on a couple. I'll play one of those tonight before we finish, but we'll start with a reel called The Wild Swans at Cool. Mick Maloney on guitar, a venerable musician. I think he's still around. And Liz Carroll, a very fine fiddler. And then we'll hear Riley of the White Hill, another reel, Andy O'Brien on guitar this time, and Billy McComsky, who I think is from New York, on accordion.

Good tunes and good playing. This is an album on the Rounder Records label. It's LP, because I like LPs, especially if I've got things that are too good to not play on a turntable. Ed Reavy, he was born in 1897 in the townland of Barna Grove, or Barna Crow, in Napa, County Cavan. And he emigrated to Philadelphia in 1912, where he settled in the Irish-American enclave of Corktown, which is now apparently part of a place called Powelltown Village. And except for two visits back to Ireland, he remained in Philadelphia for the remainder of his life. He was a fiddler, and I'll prove that to you later before the night is out, and he was a great composer. And the tune that we were thinking of that reminded us of the great Ed Reavy, who lived to be 90 or 91, according on how you read the teeth, was a tune called Mortimer's Chapel, which I don't think is on this album, he said, scanning it quickly. I don't think it is. Look, while we're looking at Irish fiddle players, I note Bruce Cameron, in his splendid, his inestimable program, played a tune called The Porthole of the Kelp. I think he called it The Porthole in the Kelp. Now, I've always been intrigued by the tune for various reasons. One, because it was written, we were pretty sure it was written by a fiddler from County Clare, Crosses of Anna in County Clare, Bobby Casey. He was regarded as one of the great fiddlers of his time. He spent a lot of his life in London. He was a builder, I think. And despite his hands probably getting a bit knocked about, he remained a wondrous fiddler. And by golly, when I had the pleasure and the privilege to be in a quiet little pub with him and a couple of other luminaries of Irish traditional music, my jaw hit the floor when he started playing. This is an album called Taking Flight on the Mulligan label. It has a nice wild swan, actually, on the cover. Isn't that interesting? But he's not going to play the wild swans at Cool for us. He's going to play this tune, Porthole of the Kelp. And the story was there was a boat called the Kelp. Might have been a fishing boat, I guess, or a cargo boat, and it was wrecked on the coast there at Clare. And somebody rescued a porthole from it, and Bobby wrote a tune, Porthole of the Kelp. He follows it with the tune, The Connaught Heifers, which I think is a great reel. And this is a spare album. It's I bought it probably maybe a year or two after I'd had the pleasure of actually seeing the man in action. And I found it perhaps austere and spare at the time, but the more I go back to these old West Clare tunes, the more I like them.

It's strange music. It's strange approaches to some of the tunes. Not necessarily easy, perhaps, to get into, but it's not Western music, is it? Well, it's very Western in Ireland, but it's not sort of in any way conventional Western fiddle music. Still, Bobby Casey was highly regarded. I was going to look up when Bobby Casey was born. That recording was made in 1977, and I was in his presence in 1978, and he was a fairly old fella then, but he was still playing pretty well when I saw him. I'll play another setting of this tune now for you from one of my favourite albums. There was a band called Baker's Well, and Baker's Well took its name from a well in Phoenix Park, Dublin. It's near the Knock Mary Cromlech, a Neolithic tomb. It's at the western end of Phoenix Park, if you happen to be looking for it. It's the finest public park in the world, they say, with a circumference of 7 miles, enclosing 1,760 acres. The clear water of the well was known to the early inhabitants of the area as Fair Water, in Irish, Frinosk, which sounded like Phoenix to the newcomers like Lord Chesterfield, so he opened the park in to the public, at least, in 1747, and erected a pillar surmounted by an effigy of a phoenix in the centre of the park. He was not to know that the phoenix concept, although wrong historically, was to be prophetic in the Irish context, one of its fruits being this group called Baker's Well, whose music is like a pure well flowing clear. The man who penned these words is Páraic O'Brien, but I think it's a wonderful recording, and I'm very attached to it for lots of reasons, including the fact that a man who was a great mentor to me, Michael Hand, flute and whistle player, and a good piano player too, lived in Australia till 1978 for some years, and he kind of took me under his wing and taught me a lot of music. So this set is called On Western Shores. And Sean Potts, who's a whistle player and indeed was a founder member of the Chieftains, is in this band. And his son, Sean Og Potts, is on Eland Pipes. Kevin Glacken from Donegal on fiddle. John Kelly Jr. on fiddle. John McAvoy on fiddle. As I said, Mick Hand on flute and Noreen O'Donoghue on harp. So Sean Potts says of this set, "My father, John Potts, played melodeon, and many times I heard him play this version of the Dear Irish Boy. Then the London-based fiddle player, Bobby Casey, who was born at, as I said, Crosses of Anna in County Clare, he composed The Porthole of the Kelp, and they play it next. John Kelly Jr., who has Clare connections himself, and John McAvoy have been playing Bobby's tune, The Porthole of the Kelp, with two other reels, The Boys of Portaferry, and the old worn torn petticoat as a set at their frequent sessions in Dublin. Do enjoy this," he said, pressing buttons.

Splendid stuff. It's a great recording, that. I don't think they made any other recordings, just this one self-titled album, Bakerswell, but it's a beauty. I don't know if it's on any streaming services. I don't know where you'd get a copy. I don't know. I just don't know, as John Clark might say. Another of my desert island

part of the invaluable Voice of the People series, which was on Topic Records. It's a big series, lots of important field and kitchen recordings. And we'll follow it with a song, or tune rather, it's a piece, of which Andy Cutting says, in March 2001, I was involved in a project about Cecil Sharp and his song collecting in the Appalachian Mountains, which was nearly 100 years before 2011. Whilst in Marion County in September 1918, Cecil and Maud Karpeles met and collected several songs from Mary Gibson. So it's Marion County. I don't know which state that's in, maybe Kentucky. After their meeting, Mary said of Cecil, "I like him." Or she said, "I like him, he's common." So the tune is called "I Like Him, He's Common." Here they go.

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0: That's a bit of fun, isn't it? He said, hoping he's turned it off. Yes, I had it on single. Yeah, I've got it on single. I was just telling Jeff about the man you're about to hear. Joe Heaney came from Carna in Galway in West Connemara. So County Galway, West Connemara. And as he said, that's where Cromwell sent us long ago. He sent them there and their only hope of surviving was the fishing. The land is mostly rock, and trying to make a living from the land is like trying to collect seaweed in the Sahara Desert. Yes, they sent him to hell and to hell or Connaught, dear old Oliver Cromwell. I don't care for the man myself. Lucky he's dead. Anyway, this is an album called Joe and the Gabe, and Joe Heaney will sing us a song called The Widow from Mayo, and then you'll hear two reels played by Gabe O'Sullivan, and Gabe came from, let me see, Ballycurran, County Galway, in 1934, I'm pretty sure he's gone now, and I'm pretty darn sure that Joe Heaney's gone. Although Joe Heaney came to Australia. I remember he did maybe some concerts in the Irish communities here in Australia. I'll look up the name of that film because it was a good film, and if you can find it, it's worth having a look at. So Gabe is going to play the Duke of Leinster and the Kyle Brack favourite. Seamlessly, one after the other, you'll hear these tunes. And Where did I put it, he said. I put it somewhere. Hang on.
1: In the machine.
0: Yep, it's in the machine. And it's on Greenland. I know where it is. I'll press this button and you'll know all about it.
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My Carson, you oppressors, that send you to a far.

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For tyrants cruel do now misrule the people of Mayo. Forgive those cruel oppressors now before I bid goodbye. For they have yet one judge to meet, the Lord who rules on high. If it was that sentence that parted us, God's will we must obey. For it's poverty that now sends me to the lands of America. Kirkpatrick, high up in the sky, this year I cannot climb. Not around Clube I cannot sail.

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And when you're on the ocean blue, for you I will always pray, in hope that God will bring you safe

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Isn't that lovely playing? That's lovely playing by Gabe O'Sullivan, who comes from County Galway, and some fine ancient singing. I was telling Jeff about this strange business where you'll see a fellow like Joe Heaney singing one of the, particularly a Gaelic song, a song in the Gaelic, and it might be 20 verses long. And there'll be somebody standing beside him with his hand in his hand, sort of as though he's sort of transmitting energy, pumping energy into the singer. And you see it in this film, and I'm going to look up the name of this film before the night is out, I promise you. But I did also promise you, and I keep my promises if at all possible, he said. Here's Ed Reavy playing two of his own compositions, solo fiddle, and this is from this album, Ed Reavy on the Rounder Records label from some years ago. I'm sad to notice that I don't have the insert booklet, which would have been very useful. Nevertheless, the Letterkenny Blacksmith and Johnny McGowan's Reels, both played by Ed Reavy. Please enjoy, as they say. Oh, it's that one. It's not that one. It's this one.

Now, that's really got me puzzled, and I'm looking desperately through the liner notes because it wasn't just Ed playing there. There's somebody else playing fiddle with him, and I can't work it out. It's got me bothered. Now, I'll tell you what, though. I did find out the name of this Joe Heaney film, and you'll find it, or information about it on, you know, all the streaming services, all that www worldwide thing. Song of Granite. It's a 2017 Irish biographical drama film about the origins and rise of Sean Noss singer Joe Heaney. Well worth a look. I think you can probably, you know, hire it on a streaming service or something. You can do anything these days. You can do almost anything these days. I'll tell you what I'm going to do as Jeff prepares, because he's leaping in. There's a little bit of technical matters which we won't go into. I'm going to play for you Tom Clark's Fancy and The Boys of the Loch. Now, The Boys of the Loch he didn't write. That's an old traditional one. Ed Reavy again and Eugene Curry on the piano on this occasion. Please enjoy, as the Americans say.

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1: We're going to be catching up with the Orange Mayor, Tony Mileto, find out what's been happening around the region. We'll help you start planning for your weekend as well. We're going to be catching up with Graeme Carter from the Bathurst Lions.
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0: Good evening, everyone. And good night, Roger.
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0: Okay. Close, thank you. It's a cold night. Yes, welcome along, everyone. It's Jeff here, and I'm about to take you right through till 10 o'clock tonight. 10 o'clock tonight, and we'll be reminiscing, as we always do, with Here It Comes Again, the music of yesteryear. We have selected a particular artist tonight, that being Margaret Whiting. Yes, so tonight Margaret Whiting sings again. Last Wednesday was the anniversary of her birthday, the 22nd of July 1924, 102 years ago. She had a very good innings while in the music world. Margaret Whiting. Let's make a start. We're going back to the year 1949 and Far Away Places.

Faraway Places from Margaret Whiting. One of Margaret's very early recordings was called Too Marvellous for Words. Bing Crosby's going to give us his rendition of this song, and he recorded it in 1937.

Yes, the great Bing Crosby there, taking us way back to 1937 and the song that got Margaret Whiting going back then, Too Marvellous for Words. Margaret Whiting shared the limelight with her recordings with many duets. And coming up right now, she shared the next song with Freddie Slack, the year 1940, That Old Black Magic.

that old black magic called love. That was Margaret Whiting and sharing the limelight with Freddie Slack, the year 1940. Margaret now teams up with Jimmy Wakely. The year is 1951. I learn to love you too late.

Learned to Love You Too Late, Margaret Whiting and Jimmy Wakely. Margaret now teams up with Dick Haymes, the year 1947, and this was a very popular song in those years, entitled A Tree in the Meadow.

0: Margaret Whiting and Dick Hames, A Tree in the Meadow. Tonight we are celebrating the music of Margaret Whiting Sings Again. And it was her anniversary of her birthday just last Wednesday, the 22nd of July, 1924. Now Margaret is teaming up with duet Lou Bush. The year is 1951. Good morning, Mr. Echo.
1: Mr. Echo.

0: Are you listening?
1: Yes, that's a good song. A good echo there. Good morning, except it's good evening right now. Margaret Whiting teaming up with Lou Bush. The year 1951. Margaret then teamed up with one of the big stars of the 40s and the 50s, and that was Mr. Bob Hope. And the name of the song, Ain't We

yes, always a vital part of any production when Bob Hope is around. Teaming up with Margaret Whiting there, Ain't We Got Fun. Well, Margaret's on her own this time. Where Do I Stand?

0: Where do I stand, Margaret Whiting? The year we came forward to, 1966 there. When we come back, Margaret is going to be teaming up with Jimmy Wakely with another duet, Slipping Around.
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6: Relaxing Sunday evening with Jeff Cox for Here It Comes Again, a trip down memory lane.

they were just slipping around back there in 1949, Margaret Whiting and Jimmy Wakely. Margaret's going to do a little bit of razzmatazz now, and this appeared back in 1950.

0: I get my kicks from the licks and those good old musical tricks. They keep playing mighty fine.
1: Yes, sirree.
0: Really shine
1: in the key.
0: And when the slide trombone plays, chills go up my spine. Wait.

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That was Margaret Whiting. And she's now teaming up with Jimmy Wakely once again. Yes, a duet from 1951, When You and I Were Young, Maggie Blues. A song that I think we all have heard before.

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Margaret Whiting and Jimmy Wakely revived at that time with a duet in 1951. Margaret's back solo this time. Nothing lasts forever.

That was a bright and breezy little number there from Margaret Whiting. Yes, nothing lasts forever. Not a truer word was spoken. And now, from one of the biggest films of all time, remember Gone with the Wind? It starred Clark Gable and Vivien Leigh, amongst many other wonderful stars. Well, Margaret Whiting, she recorded her own version, her own lyric version of the theme to Gone with the Wind, and she called it My Own True Love, Margaret Whiting.

Yes, that was Barbara. That was Margaret Whiting, and her lyrical part of "Gone with the Wind." Yes, she put words to that great theme, and she called it "My Own True Love." The year was 1954. "Gone with the Wind" was released back in 1939. And now Margaret teams up with a duet such as Jimmy Wakely. Yes, Jimmy's back again. And this is an old favourite too, "A Bushel and a Peck."

Yes, that was a very popular song back there in the 50s, A Bushel and a Peck. And on this occasion, Margaret Whiting teamed up with Jimmy Wakely. Johnny Mercer's joining the parade now with Margaret Whiting, and the song is called Six Times a Week and Twice on Sunday.

0: I get a kiss.
1: I get a kiss by the garden gate.
2: Very, very popular entertainer was Johnny Mercer back there in the 40s and the 50s. And on this occasion, he was singing with Margaret Whiting 6 times a week and twice on Sunday. Bob Hope is back with us now. Yes, the one and only Bob Hope. Teaming up with Margaret, the year is 1950. And the song, remember it, I think we all remember it, Blind Date.

0: clothes. What a sight.
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2: Looks like I'm stuck for the night.
1: What'll we eat?
0: The steak, of course.
3: Let's have a seat.
2: He eats like a horse.
4: Stuck again on a blind date.
1: Here comes the band, shall we dance?
2: Moves her legs like two rocks.
3: Music gets me in a trance.
0: Keep off my feet, you big ox.
1: What'll you drink?
0: Champagne, my dear.
3: What do you think?
2: 10-cent beer.
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1: By accident, you found my lips.
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1: and kissing and hugging and holding me tight. You better stop, it's so late.
2: I'll conk him right on his dome.
0: Baby, your kisses are great.
3: Boy, am I glad we're near home.
0: Say you were swell.
2: See you, Jack.
1: You wouldn't tell
3: my aching back.

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1: And once again, you found my lips.
0: You kept hugging and kissing.
1: And kissing and hugging the rest of the night. Thank you again, here's the door.
2: This guy's getting off cheap.
0: Only a quarter past four.
3: Uh-oh, there goes all my sleep.
0: I'll see you when?
2: Why don't he leave?
1: Call me again.
3: Yeah, next New Year's Eve.
1: Good night.
2: What a character.
0: Good night.
3: What a character. Come to think of it, she didn't kiss too bad.
2: On second thought, he's a nice-looking lad.
3: I could have been nicer. I'm a dope.
2: Oh, I should have been sweeter. No, no hope.
0: Holy smoke, she forgot her bag. You forgot your bag.
1: Thanks.
0: Tomorrow night at 8?
1: It's a date. I won't be late.

0: how that meeting worked out well in the end for Margaret Whiting and Bob Hope, a blind date, and they continued again. 1950 was the year. When we come back, baby, it's cold outside. And it is here also, and I guess where you are living as well, as we are in the middle of winter right now.
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far, yes, I can guarantee that it is cold outside, even right here. And that was Margaret Whiting teaming up with Johnny Mercer on this occasion. And in 1950, Doris Day released a film entitled Tea for Two. That was the title of the film. And a song was released by Margaret Whiting and Mr. Ed Ames.

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T for two and two for tea. Me.

Jazz, that was a double play there of T for Two. The original from Doris Day in 1950. Margaret Whiting and Ed Ames, their duo version was also around that time, T for Two. Margaret is now teamed up with Dean Martin. Yes, I hope you are enjoying our evening tonight. It's an evening with Margaret Whiting Sings Again. Last Wednesday was the anniversary of her birthday, the 22nd of July, 1924. And that would have been 102 years ago. Margaret is now joined, as I said, by Dean Martin. Now, they have a problem, and it's a boat problem, so please don't rock the boat.

0: wonderful duo there with Margaret Whiting, Dean Martin, the year 1950. Don't rock the boat, dear. Margaret is now going to have a duet with our good old friend Bob Hope once again. Not with the blind date, but this time, Lucky Us, Margaret and Bob.
1: Just a bungalow for two, so right for each other.

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1: Well, Bob, that sounds all right, but, you know, I've been thinking. There'll be dishes in the sink.
0: We'll do them together.
1: But won't I need a mink?
0: We'll have sunny weather.
1: No bankers to sup with.
0: No friends we must keep up with. Gee, lucky us.
1: But we won't eat crepe Suzette.
0: They make you so weighty. Say, we'll eat what Grandma ate. Yeah, she lived way past 80.
1: No pheasants and brandy.
0: No pills we must keep handy.
1: Gee, lucky us.
0: That shows a lot of character.
1: The rich pearly oysters who cluster in cloisters can never see beyond their rocks.
0: And you can't kiss a bank book.
1: And gold has a blank look. Who could live and love in Fort Knox?
0: But Jolson, there'll be socks and things to mend.
1: I'll keep you in stitches.
0: Time is all we'll spend.
1: With us, time is riches.
0: So happy with all things.
1: Because we have the small things. Lucky me.
0: Lucky me.
1: Gee.
0: Lucky us.
2: Oh, a happy little pair there towards the end of the song. Margaret Whiting and Bob Hope and Lucky Us. 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

0: beautiful song, that one, Forever and Ever. And it was released in 1950 for Margaret Whiting. Well, Margaret is very popular with the fellas, it seems. Lots of duets tonight. This time, yes, right to the top. Old Blue Eyes. Yes, Old Blue Eyes. Frank Sinatra this time. This Can't Be Love.
1: It's highlight time and light up time. Time to haul out my trusty Dunhill, snap it, and light up a tune for two.
2: Oh, keep your lighter burning, Frankie boy. We'll make believe it's candlelight.
1: Okay, I shall also uncork a Coke and we'll make believe it's wine.
2: Say, that makes a pretty romantic scene.
1: Well, this is a rather romantic song.

Oh, yes, a loud applause there for a song well done by the chairman of the board himself, Frank Sinatra, along with Margaret Whiting. This Can't Be Love. Yes, Margaret Whiting is returning once again. Very patriotic song this time. Margaret is singing God Bless America.

Margaret Whiting with the America's great anthem there, God Bless America. And now we have a wonderful team joining Margaret, this time Johnny Mercer and the Pied Pipers, along with Margaret Whiting, and the name of the song is The Freedom Train.

Oh, yes, they were very busy on the Freedom Train. And it starred Margaret Whiting, Johnny Mercer and the Pied Pipers. The year was 1947. And now a double play here from The King and I, that wonderful musical that starred Deborah Kerr and Yul Brynner. But it wasn't Deborah's voice that did all the singing. It was Marnie Nixon. And tonight Marnie Nixon will sing Hello, Young Lovers. But first of all, here's Margaret Whiting.

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The year is 1950, and Margaret is joined by her good friend, Bob Hope, once again. And this time they're doing a bit of home cooking.

0: Yes, they're a good team, Margaret Whiting and Bob Hope. The year 1950, and they were doing a little bit of home cooking. When we come back, a traditional song from Carousel, I'll Walk Alone.
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0: I'll Walk Alone, Margaret Whiting, and the year was 1952. Well, Margaret and Dean Martin have got together once again, and this time they've finally resolved the situation. I'm in love with you.
1: I'm in love with you, but you're in love with Jim.
2: I am. Jim's in love with Joan, but Joan is gone. I'm slim.
1: Slim just goes for me.

Yes, that was a happy duet in the end, wasn't it? Margaret Whiting, Dean Martin, and I'm in Love With You. Well, another duet is being formed now with the Mellow Tones. Yes, the Mellow Tones, together with Margaret Whiting. The year is 1949, and the sun is always shining.

recorded in 1949 with the Mellow Tones and Margaret Whiting. The sun is always shining. And now from South Pacific...

Yes, Margaret Whiting from the musical South Pacific, a wonderful guy. And now to complete our story and our music with Margaret Whiting this evening, Margaret will sing Now Is the Hour.

0: Now is the hour, Margaret Whiting. Margaret died on the 22nd of July, 1924. That is 102 years ago. And the anniversary of her birth was just last Wednesday. I hope you have enjoyed our musical evening with Margaret Whiting. I hope you can join me again next Sunday at 8 o'clock when we will trip down memory lane once again with Here It Comes Again. Good night, everyone.
1: I love to spend each Sunday with you. 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

step into the jungle. Say they wanna group up, they better move up. Never gonna win a Royal Rumble, but when I come through, you know what I love to. I send shots for your team and leader. I make a witness decide to vacate. The war's getting sweet, just like a Ribena. Yo, listen, you hear that? Killers in the jungle. Killers in the jungle. Killers in the jungle. Yo, listen, you hear that? Killers in the jungle. Killers in the jungle. Killers in the jungle.

Yo, you hear that? Over, smell the aroma. Them done dead a really long time. When I ramp, when I skinny, couldn't wake from a coma. Listen, you hear that? Shots get fired in the wars, but rifle that swing like gorillas in the mist. Nothing ain't crisp when it end up in a jungle. Yo, listen, you hear that? Killers in the jungle. Killers in the jungle. Killers in the jungle. Yo, listen, you hear that? Killers in the jungle. Killers in the jungle. Killers in the jungle.

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1: She take my money when I'm in need. 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

found recently washed up on a beach in Turkey. Refugee advocates now say his family's ultimate goal was to reach asylum in Canada.

see when it comes to raps, I'm undefeated, boy. Pound for pound, soldier, what I drop, they need a boy. I got that swagger to my step, that's what they want next. But they ain't ready for this yet, we bring a different noise. Ain't no

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1: Hello, I'm Alyssa Delfs. Victim survivors of domestic and family violence are being reminded to turn off their safe phones ahead of the AusAlert national test today. At 2 p.m. Australian Eastern Standard Time, a test alert will be sent to every compatible device in the country and potentially hidden safe phones. Founder and CEO of DV Safe Phone, Ashton Wood, told National Radio News safety devices should be turned off or on aeroplane mode.
2: It will make a sound of any compatible phone that is turned on. Even if your phone is in silent or do not disturb mode, it will still make a sound. So the concern for that is that if people have safe phones hidden, it could put you in danger if you're with the perpetrator at the time and you've got your safe phone in your bag, but they don't know that phone exists.
1: If you or someone you know is in need of help, call Lifeline at 13 11 14. Overseas, Iran says it will halt its own attacks as long as the United States maintains its latest pause on airstrikes. A senior official made the statement after US President Donald Trump called off his two-week-old bombing campaign. After 13 nights of intensifying strikes on Iran, the Pentagon suspended the campaign late on Friday with no US or Iranian attacks in response reported on the weekend. US Ambassador to the UN Mike Waltz told Fox the US has paused attacks to allow time for more diplomacy.
3: President tried diplomacy last year. He's tried it this year. He is a president of peace. He is giving diplomacy a chance. We'll see over the next coming days. But make no mistake, assets, additional military assets are moving into the region. The regime should believe the president when he says they're locked and loaded and all options are on the table.
1: The Prime Minister of Australia has hailed Labor's national conference as being the party's most transparent and cohesive, despite being shut down over Israel. On the final day of the conference on Saturday, factional leaders blocked public discussions about the party's position on Israeli actions, including a reference to genocide against Palestinians. Anthony Albanese told the ABC the party platform has got the balance right.
4: And what we need to do is to make sure that we as a country, this is a conflict a fair way away from us, but that everything that we do is balanced, that we say that I support the right of Israel to exist within secure borders. I also support the legitimate aspirations of Palestinians for their own state.
1: Meanwhile, the only debate thrashed out in the open at Labor's national conference was on expanding voluntary assisted dying to telehealth appointments, with all other changes passed unopposed. And a protected area for migratory animals has become South Sudan's first ever World Heritage Site. The landscape is home to one of the world's largest wildlife migrations. The BBC's Alfred Lastek reports.
5: In a statement, the government said the designation recognised the landscape's outstanding universal value and one of the world's largest wildlife migrations. The protected area covers about 12 million hectares and supports an estimated 6 million migrating antelope each year. Officials say the listing will boost conservation efforts as the landscape faces growing threats from poaching, development, and climate change.
1: And taking a look at sport overnight, the Commonwealth Games have continued with Australia's Jesse Moore winning bronze in gymnastics. He's become the country's first men's individual all-around medalist at the Games in 16 years. Moore will have a chance to add to his medal haul while competing in the pommel horse, rings, and parallel bars finals.
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failures then? Can't you just hire everyone's shit? Someone always wants to talk. Someone always looking for someone to listen. Today I'm a big check.

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1: Good morning, I'm Alyssa Delfs. The suspect of a deadly attack on a Pride festival in Berlin overnight that killed one person and injured another 29 has been shot and killed by police. The German citizen was killed during a confrontation with officers in a suburb of the city. It followed a search that lasted 24 hours after the man drove a minivan into crowds at the Pride event in Germany. There are reports the 21-year-old man had previously sought to join the militant Islamic State group. Israeli settlers have allegedly set fire to two mosques as well as cars and agricultural land in the occupied West Bank as tensions continue to intensify. The BBC's Sebastian Usher reports.
2: Palestinian reports say that two villages in the occupied West Bank came under attack from settlers overnight, with cars vandalised, property stolen and hate graffiti spray painted on walls. The latest wave of settler attacks comes after an incident on Friday in which shooting broke out as settlers entered the village of Tel and clashed with residents. Both sides accused the other of provoking the violence, which left four Palestinians and two Israelis dead.
1: Back home, Australians are being urged to register as organ and tissue donors in time for Donate Life Week. New figures show 2,000 Australians are currently on transplant wait lists, with another 14,000 on dialysis for kidney failure. It comes as one in five Aussies are not currently registered organ donors, but say they would do so if it were possible through their driver's licence. Dr. Helen Opdam from the Organ and Tissue Authority says thousands of lives have been saved over the years, but there's still a need for more people to register.
3: We know that most Australians support organ and tissue donation, but only 35% have got around to registering. So we're really keen for everyone during this Donate Life Week to just take a minute to tick registration off your to-do list.
1: Researchers across the Tasman say rising numbers of deer are threatening native forests. David Cameron reports.
4: A University of Canterbury team say deer eat and damage young trees, harming regenerating forests. The bigger trees in old forests won't get replaced when they die. The researchers say that damages the homes of New Zealand's native wildlife and also leads to greater soil erosion and potential landslides. However, the team also acknowledged that deer are valued by many New Zealanders, saying control is needed rather than elimination.
1: And commemorations are being held today to mark Korean Veterans Day. It's the anniversary of the day in 1953 when an armistice was signed to end the fighting in Korea. Australia was one of 21 members of the United Nations to send military forces to help South Korea in response to the invasion by the Korean People's Army of North Korea in 1950. Almost 18,000 Australians served in the war. 340 lost their lives. Overall, around 3 million people, including civilians, lost their lives during the conflict. And taking a look at sport now, Formula One champion Lando Norris has won the Hungarian Grand Prix, marking McLaren's first victory of the season, while Mercedes' Kimi Antonelli extended his overall lead to 50 points. Red Bull's Max Verstappen was second, with Antonelli third, after a likely McLaren 1-2 yesterday evaporated when Australian Oscar Piastri pulled over with a mechanical failure 14 laps from the end. And in more sport in NRL, Manly's hopes of a fairytale NRL finals berth are on life support after a 48-12 loss to Cronulla overnight. Meanwhile, the Titans defeated the Dragons 38 points to 18.
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5: Yurdomorang, Yamandomorang, Yunari Wirabi, Waradri Norangbang, Nina Bula, Bulogu. G'day. 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
7: Welcome to Breakfast today, the 27th of July. Donald here for the next 2 hours. Looking forward to keeping you informed and amused. The weather for the Central Tablelands today are partly cloudy. Areas of frost was about minus 2 degrees in Bathurst this morning. Patchy fog, Light winds becoming north to northeasterly, 15 to 20 kilometres per hour in the middle of the day, becoming light in the early afternoon. A top of 18 degrees. Summertime. And Orange is currently 0 degrees, feels like minus 2, and they're expecting a top of 12 degrees. And no rain expected in the central west. So, that's the weather. What's happening today? Well, I'll be talking to Chris Schubert just after 8 o'clock, who runs the Central West Band, Safety of Life at Sea. Chris is also the coordinator of this year's Central West Songwriting Competition, so we're having a chat with him. 8:15, Andrew Gee, federal member for Kalea, and at 8:45, our state member for Bathurst, Paul Toole. So that's basically what I've got on the schedule for this morning. Bit cold, but, you know, it is winter. So we're going to kick off with a sponsor message or two.
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7: 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We're now going to listen to Pengo Puss, a band that used to exist in the Central West, and they're going to be playing Sunday Afternoon.

That was Pingo Puss. It's Sunday afternoon. Tony Hatch from Vale Creek Winery, then on the drums. We're going to listen to Nerida now with Scots of the Riverina.

Well, it wouldn't be Scottish without the sound of the bagpipes, would it? That was Miranda with A Wife's Tale. We're now going to have Smith and Jones, our local duo. Don't, Mama, don't cry for me.

0: Mary May. 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
1: I look forward to welcoming Graham at just before 9 o'clock. Donald here with Breakfast on 2MCE. In about 3 minutes, we're going to have Peter Hislop, possibly, with the local news.

0: 2MCE Community News. Good morning, I'm Peter Hislop. An 18-year-old man has died following a crash on Saturday night at Kelso. Emergency services were called at 10:20pm to the Great Western Highway near Lions Club Drive following reports a motorcycle had crashed into a parked truck. On arrival, officers located the body of the rider. A report will be prepared for the coroner. Bathurst Council is encouraging residents of Windradyne, Kelso and Eglinton who could be affected by flooding in future rain events to attend community consultation sessions about the new flood study. The study maps vulnerable areas which could be inundated in the event of severe flooding from 2030 to 2100. Mayor Robert Taylor says it's important council continues to prepare for future floods.
1: The updated study just shows the vulnerability that we may have with flooding, with climate change, and they're predicting more intensive flooding. So we had to look at the flooding situation. Council has already been very proactive in building levee banks, and just in comparison, the last major flood that we had, those levee banks stood up very well.
0: Community consultation sessions will be held next week at BMEC. A community group of mothers and older women in Molong will celebrate the 100th anniversary of the CWA branch in November. The group was near closure in 2009 due to a decline in membership, but following a meeting of younger women and mothers, the group was revived and now holds evening meetings. There'll also be a trivia night with a theme of fashion over the years on August 15. Branch officer Tori Wood says the 100th will be a big celebration.
2: So we're having a luncheon at the local showground pavilion, and we've invited past presidents, past members, community groups, local school kids singing the Australian National Anthem for us. We're in full swing for still organising that. We've still got a few months to go. We're in the downhill run.
0: Bathurst Parkrun has celebrated 10 years of early starts and 5-kilometre runs. The club says the spirit of friendship, kindness and support is so evident every week. The weekly event is run by volunteers and there are parkrun clubs across Australia and worldwide. The Friends of Bathurst Hospital have received a strong response from locals offering to be wayfinding volunteers as the hospital continues operation during major renovations. Wayfinders welcome visitors locating wards and assist people who need extra help. Coordinator Sylvia Gore says it's a strong new community group.
3: We've had some really good community interest, which I'm very, very pleased from many people in the community. So the message is getting out there. Wayfinders, we're still looking for volunteers, but we've had a very good response from a number of people, and it'll be very beneficial for the patients and their families as they come into the hospital.
0: And in sport briefly, in the Peter MacDonald Premiership, Orange Sims have suffered a 22-18 defeat to the Orange Hawks. And that's your 2MCE Community News, supported by the Community Broadcasting Foundation. We'll have more news in an hour.
4: Thank you, Peter. Yes, I attended a Wayfinders orientation on Saturday morning and about 24 people came along. Very good to see.
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4: I'd like to tell you about a cabaret workshop that's going to be held on Saturday, August 8 at 10 o'clock at BMEC for 3 hours. Life's a cabaret, why not create your own song? 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We'd love to see you at our exciting new workshop where you'll create your own cabaret act or song. 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Do you need to be able to sing or play an instrument? No way, but awesome if you can. All you need is a good attitude, something to write with, and the chutzpah to get up on stage and try it out. So that's Saturday, 8th of August at 10 o'clock at BMIC, $35 registration. So that's what's happening there. We're now going to have Peking Duck, I Want You.

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1: That was Peking Duck, I Want You. 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Register now is on the 26th of September. There's 11, 22, 32-kilometre runs, a 50-kilometre, 104 and 100-mile run. Go to the website of the Lonely Mountain Ultra to register. So there we are, for those who like to puff and huff. That was Peking Duck we just had. We're going to listen to Katrina and the Waves, Walking on Sunshine, and then it will be Arts Out West.

Katrina and the Waves, Walking on Sunshine. You're listening to 2MCE Breakfast with Donald today on the 27th of July 2026. Just a reminder that just after 8 o'clock I'll be talking to Chris Schubert, who looks after safety of life at C-Band, and he's also the coordinator for this year's regional songwriting competition. And earlier this morning, we had Phil Blatch with his equally first-winning story song about meeting down in Keppel Street near the roundabout, near the railway station. And then, in a couple of minutes, we'll be having Arts Out West. And at 8:15, Andrew Gee, the state federal member, independent federal member for Clare, will be talking to us. And that'll be followed at 8:45 with a chat with Paul Toole, who's our state member for Bathurst. Not much, only about a minute left before Arts Out West, and I'll just keep chatting away to you while the time passes. If anybody has any requests or anything they want to say, you can give me a call on 0405 125 378. And I thought I'd just try that out this morning for a change. The weather for Central Tablelands, partly cloudy day, frost, patchy fog this morning, winds becoming northeasterly, 15 to 20 kilometres per hour. Currently in Bathurst, it's still 0 degrees.

0: at 11:30 to 12:30. And this is for people age 50 and up. Very, very gentle, dancey type exercise. It's at Link and you can contact them for more details. It is a bit chilly at the moment and there is nothing better than sitting by a fire with a very good book. And the Orange Readers and Writers Festival promises that and a little bit more. You can hear from some amazing Australian authors this Saturday. The event is at the Hotel Kinobolas and they will have those nice toasty fires on. And you can sit back and hear about literature, a whole program. It's fantastic. Grab a copy. It runs between 10 a.m. and 4 p.m. and very much for the book lovers in Orange. As part of that festival, this Friday, there is a writing workshop. It is called Kickstarting Your Creative Drive with Kim Kelly. If you've not read any of Kim's books, she's a Central West writer. She writes beautiful novels and she has run workshops. I've done one of them. They're great. And this is for anyone, whether you're well advanced with your writing project or you're at the very beginning. There are times when you can become a little bit lost and you can come to a stop. And this is Kim's little tricks and tips for inspiring you to get writing, to tap into your creative flow. It's also at the Hotel Kinobolas. It's organised by Orange City Library and it is this Friday morning. Talking of libraries, Lithgow Library are inviting us to the Enchanted Library this Friday night. A night of enchantment. This is for lords and ladies, knights and bards to attend this year's Enchanted Library. Come along, enjoy axe throwing. Wait a second, it's at a library. Axe throwing, sword fighting, runestone making and much more. It does sound like not your typical night at the library. It is 5:30 this Friday night for 2 hours at Lithgow Library. And for the makers out there, the calendar is absolutely chockers with workshops at the moment, including Full Bloom, a giant paper flower workshop happening in Oberon this Saturday, making absolutely huge. I'm talking maybe 50 to 80 centimetre wide paper flowers. This is happening at 87 Oberon Street at the Garden of Wirecraft, and it's on Saturday afternoon. But for all those workshops or literary events, you can head to the What's On calendar, which you'll find at centralnsw.com.
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1: Well, Phil Blatch from the Shot Rollers has asked whether he'd like to hear Emily Waramaro. Well, we're going to have Boom Biddy Boom Bye Bye.

And that was a request from Phil Blatch with Emily Waramaro. He also asked for Andy Nelson, Sell Your Soul. I'll play that sometime in the next hour. Okay. Getting towards National Radio News with Alyssa. We're going to have Wild Wind. Oh, Please Tell Me Your Name.

That was Wild Wind with Oh, Please Tell Me Your Name. We're now going to have Cassidy Ray with Potential. That should take us up to the 8 o'clock news with Alyssa.

0: They phone Ashton Wood, told National Radio News the alert will take place even if devices are on silent or do not disturb.
1: Victim survivors quite often have a phone that's hidden because their main phone is often tracked, monitored or taken by the perpetrator. So these safe phones are hidden away and available for the survivor to use to keep in contact with support network and emergency services. If that safe phone is turned on at that time, it will make a sound unless it's shut down or in aeroplane mode. They're the only two modes that it won't make a sound with.
0: If you or someone you know is in need of help, call Lifeline at 13 11 14. Meanwhile, Emergency Services Minister Christine McBain explained to the ABC what the federal government hopes to learn from the test.
2: We've already completed 9 successful community-based trials in each state and territory. Today, the national test is testing how the cell broadcast technology works at scale. We obviously need to know that we can send millions of messages across the country in near real time. We've done that through our community-based trials in smaller areas. So today it is about testing that national system at scale. Mm.
0: Ms McBain says anyone who does not receive the alert can go to the AusAlert website to provide feedback. South Australian authorities have confirmed 2 new cases of bird flu, taking the total number of confirmed or presumed positive detections to 20 across Australia. The 2 greater crested terns were found in Robe and Semaphore in SA and were confirmed positive for the H5N1 virus by the CSIRO on the weekend. Acting Chief Veterinary Officer Dr Sam Hamilton says all of Australia's positive detections have been individual wild seabirds found in coastal locations, and there is no evidence of any mass mortality event or detection in poultry or agricultural systems. Victoria's Premier is facing a leadership challenge 4 months out from the state election. Yesterday, factional power brokers met and decided Jacinta Allen had not maintained the support of the caucus. There are reports today that Miss Allen will be offered the chance to resign, and if she refuses, she will face a leadership challenge tomorrow. And overseas, the Egyptian government says its efforts to improve the capital's poor air quality have reduced fine particle pollution by nearly 60% in the first half of this year. The BBC's Youssef Taha reports.
3: People with pulmonary conditions like asthma have always been advised to minimize their outdoor time in Cairo, but they should be able to breathe a little easier now. The government says it aims to eliminate the seasonal black smog, which rises above the city like a menacing beast in searing summer heat, compounded by farmers burning rice husk and other agricultural waste. The government has been switching to zero-emission buses and increasing the cycle lane network. Cairo's traffic causes a third of airborne pollution, while tall buildings and narrow streets trap exhaust and dust.
0: And in sport, Australian sprinter Cam McAvoy has dominated the 50-metre freestyle final in Glasgow, breaking the Commonwealth Games record and winning gold. McAvoy, who broke the world record in March, was the only finalist to crack 21 seconds as he led home an Australian medal sweep. And meanwhile, as of today, Australia is first on the Commonwealth Games leaderboard with 17 gold medals, 9 silver and 13 bronze, taking their total to 39. They're followed by England with 19 medals and Scotland on 6.
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6: Welcome to the second hour of breakfast today on Monday, the 27th of July. Nearly another month disappeared. Thank you for listening this morning. I will be talking to Chris Hubert in a couple of minutes, and then Andrew G and then Paul Toole a bit later on this morning. Let's have some sponsor messages.
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6: And good morning, Chris Hubert.
10: Good morning.
6: Okay, Chris, now two things. One is that I believe you're the coordinator for this year's regional songwriting competition.
10: Yes, that's right.
6: How many entries have you got so far?
10: We received a whole bunch of entries and we've narrowed it down to 14 finalists.
6: Wow. And when is the final performance?
10: It's on Saturday, August 22nd.
6: Okay. And that's at BMEC, I assume, is it?
10: At BMEC, at City Hall, that's right.
6: Okay. And what's the sort of, I suppose, the range of music that you've selected?
10: It's always completely unpredictable, the range of music that we're going to get, and it's always a really diverse range of music, which I love. But we've got some really great country songs that have come in this year, mm-hmm. as well as some beautiful, gentle, folky stuff, and then some kind of rockier things as well, and it'll really keep the house band on their toes, I think.
6: Oh, excellent. Great to hear. I played earlier this morning Phil Blatch's award-winning, or the song that he equally won the competition with last year.
10: Yes, I remember that one. That's a beautiful song.
6: Very good. Now, the other thing is you've just released a new music called Births, Deaths and Marriages. How did that come about?
10: It came from a conversation that I had with a friend a year or so ago, and ended up sadly learning that their marriage was ending, and we had a long, sprawling conversation that stretched over everything, all of our kind of shared history, and somehow that all ended up rolled into this strange witch's brew of a song.
6: Very good. Well, I'll play it after we finish this conversation this morning.
10: Thank you very much. That's great.
6: Okay. What else is happening on the music scene around the Central West?
10: I've just had a really great recording session yesterday with Gracie Denham-Jones from Parks. I heard her play at the Reckless Western Winter uh-huh. Festival that they put on recently, and I did record Gracie for an Arts Out West project. I think we worked out it was 5 or 6 years ago now. She was still in school then, and now she's out gigging and writing her own songs, and I'm really excited to see that one come out.
6: Okay, when can we sort of maybe hear her next track?
10: Yeah, I think that one will probably be out within a month or something. I'll make sure you find a copy of it.
6: Excellent. Well, thank you very much for that. And just come back to the competition. How many entries did you actually get?
10: I think we received about 30 songs, somewhere around that.
6: And you've cut that down to 15 or 16?
10: To 14 this year.
6: 14, okay. And who is the house band that you're putting together?
10: Yeah, I'm leading the house band. I'll play electric guitar. Although for some of these country rock things, I'm thinking about calling in an expert for some of that stuff. And Leanne Wong will be on bass from our band, The Safety of Life at Sea.
6: Yep.
10: And James Vanderhel will be on drums. He plays in a few different bands around Bathurst and is a great player. And we've got Andy Nelson, who's going to play rhythm guitar for us. And Liam Gildea is coming from... He's in Orange now. He's from Bathurst. And he'll be playing keys.
6: Well, that sounds terrific. No Smith & Jones at all?
10: Smith & Jones are busy with other things this year, actually. We look forward to being able to rope them into it again in future.
6: Excellent. All right. Well, look, thank you very much for talking to 2MC. I know it's a bit early on a Monday morning, Chris, but thank you very much for taking the time to talk to us.
10: A pleasure. For a musician, this is shockingly early.
6: Yeah, I know. I appreciate you taking the time. Thank you again.
10: Thank you for having me.
6: Thank you. Bye-bye. Chris Hubert from Safety of Life at Sea telling us about the regional songwriting competition, which is on Saturday the 26th of August at BMEC, and then his new track, which is called Births, Deaths and Marriages, and here it is.

0: Chris Schubert with his new track from Safety of Life at Sea, Birth, Deaths and Marriages, which we've just spoken to him about.
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0: Yes, we're happy sitting here at the desk this morning for breakfast on 27th of July 2026. We're now going to hear from Kat Greta with Audacity.

0: And that was Cat Greta with Audacity. Good morning, Andrew G.
1: A very good morning to you, Donald. Good morning, everyone. Great to be back on 2MCE.
0: Thank you for taking the time, sir. I'm just trying to find your messages. What's the first thing you'd like to talk about this morning?
1: Well, I'd like to talk about the escalating situation in the Middle East, and there just doesn't seem to be a way to calm things down at the moment. It just seems to be escalating. I don't think Donald Trump has or ever had an exit strategy.
0: Very true.
1: And I think the world economy is going to pay a very high price as we're seeing petrol prices creeping up to where they were at the beginning of the year. And you'll know on this show, Donald, and your listeners will know that I tried to put a bill into Parliament called the Fair Fuel Price Bill, which would allow the government to actually set fuel prices like they did in World War II. None of the major parties, including One Nation, none of them would back it. But we're seeing the need for it yet again. If that act was in place right now, you'd have the government able to control fuel prices rather than just tinker around with fuel excise cuts. So it's a very concerning situation over there. I've got constituents contacting me with relatives and friends who are passing through the Middle East. They don't know whether to get back home now or not. So it's a very worrying situation. And there doesn't seem to be any end in sight. But one thing the Parliament could do right now, when Parliament goes back, is pass my Fair Fuel Price Bill. And I'm calling on Labor, Liberal, Nationals and One Nation to actually back it this time.
0: Well, let's hope they all listen. Okay, you mentioned here the highway silence continues. Well, it certainly does, doesn't it?
1: It does continue. So in the last time Parliament sat in that last week, I asked the Infrastructure Minister whether the feds would be contributing to the road work, but also to a business support package. It seemed to be yes to the road work, nothing on the business support package, and the sound of silence has continued since then. We've had no announcements. I mean, what's going on? It just seems to be set and forget. I think both governments want this thing to go away, but in the meantime, our businesses are just going to the wall. They're going broke. And it's an awful situation for our business owners and their staff. It's an awful situation for the people of Lithgow, which have to put up with over 12,000 extra vehicles thundering through Lithgow every day. And people say, oh, it's only another 20 minutes and they should be grateful for all of the extra traffic. It's traffic hell in Lithgow, folks. Let me tell you, the cars don't want to stop. They don't want anything to do with stopping in Lithgow. You just want to get through there because everything's jammed up. And if you do have to stop in Main Street or Mort Street, you're just running the gauntlet because there's so much traffic there and people are getting flustered, they're getting scared, and they just want to get out of the traffic. And that's why they're avoiding the Lithgow CBD.
0: Okay, now you took part in the park run in Bathurst on Saturday morning.
1: It was chilly. It was very chilly. It was more like a park walk for me. It was a walk in the park.
0: Yep.
1: But it was a great celebration. Well done to Jen and all of the volunteers. So it's been highly successful. And the great thing about Park Run is that it really brings people together. So they've had over 90,000 participants, over 470 events, and 900 volunteers, Donald.
0: Yes, I've been a volunteer there.
1: So congratulations to everyone at Parkrun, all of the volunteers for making it such a success. And we had what made it all worthwhile, even though I couldn't feel my fingers when I stopped walking. I got mulled wine afterwards, and
0: very
1: that
0: nice.
1: Made it all worthwhile. Yeah,
0: of course. Now, you met the Chief Executive Officer of Aceres last week. Now, these are the people that you're having a bit of an argument with.
1: These are the people that are destroying cultural heritage sites. These are the people that are destroying up to 1 million trees. These are the people who are killing all the baby birds out there on Marothery Road. And, look, the meeting was what it was. I think it was more an exercise in corporate spin than anything else. They came out and said that they were sorry. And I said, well, how many more sites have you damaged? Because the Wiradjuri representatives are telling me that there are more sites and they wouldn't admit to any more. They just said, oh, we're doing everything in accordance with the planning approvals. And I said, well, they're telling me that you've destroyed more artifacts and more sites. What do you say to that? Oh, I've done everything in accordance with the planning approval. So don't. The strategy clearly was don't make any admissions. Say you're sorry. Try to smooth things over so you don't get criticised. I said, well, how many baby birds did you kill out there? Oh, we'll have to get back to you on that. How many other native animals did you kill out there? I don't know. We have records, but we don't know off the top of our heads. Sorry. And then I said, well, how many trees have you pulled out and wood chipped? Oh, we don't know that either. And, you know, it was just an exercise in corporate damage control, I believe. And I think all of these people are getting very well paid. I don't think they like being called out. And the only reason they've actually said sorry for anything is because we've been shining a spotlight on this. If we hadn't been out there following them around and filming the trail of destruction, they wouldn't have been held to account for anything. And this is the New South Wales government. So it's basically Energy Co, which has unleashed all of this. And I think that people have a right to know what's going on in their own backyard, because they're just hoping that it's out of sight, out of mind. But we're shining a light on it. And I'm not against renewable energy, but people do need to be held to account for their actions, especially when they're being very well paid for it. And ultimately, it's the taxpayer that's paying billions and billions of dollars for this. And so, you know, we're entitled to speak truth to powerful entities like ACE Resin Energy Co, which is what we're doing.
0: Excellent. Very good. Keep up the good work there. Okay, now, what is Mama's Touch?
1: Mama's Touch is a great charity out of Lithgow, and they do wonderful work. Their Mama's Touch Community Connections brings people together. So they have, for example, community conversations. So you can come in there and they might have a guest speaker, but it brings people together, people who may have no community connections at all, people who might be lonely. Disability support group. They run a disability support group. They run a community kitchen. They do frozen meals. They run an arts group. They run a sew and stitch where you can come in and do a bit of sewing and have a good old chat. But it's bringing people who may be lonely or feel isolated or are suffering social disadvantage together. And we opened their new headquarters in Mort Street, which is just, it's on the Dix Removals site. And well done to everyone at Nana's Touch for the wonderful work that you do. And I was honoured to be there to help to open their new headquarters last week.
0: Excellent. What is the Gulgong Mobile Office?
1: I was in Gulgong on Friday. We were doing a mobile office at the RSL Club. So we basically set up there in the club. Mm-hmm. We invited the community to come in and have a chat, which they did. And it was just a great way to connect with one of our smaller yet mighty communities and just hear about some of the things that are on their minds. Obviously, they're out there in the renewable energy zone, so that was a big one. But we had a lot of fun as well. Like, I did a bit of bingo calling, Donald. Bingo was on at the ARI. And, yeah, I brushed up on the old bingo. You can see the highlights on my Facebook page. But shout out to the community of Gulgong, and thank you for hosting us at the RSL Club. We gave them a couple of new Aussie flags there because they fly two flags at the entrance to the RSL Club. And I just wanted to make their flags were getting a little bit shabby. So we gave them some new flags. And well done to all of our RSL sub-branch members. I was up there at the Oberon RSL sub-branch recently. And I met Bill Wilcox and Neville Stapleton, who run the museum up there. And it's a great military museum. So, folks, if you want a day trip, go out to the Oberon RSL sub-branch. It's Wednesdays and Fridays, 12 till 4, and Saturdays, 10 till 4. Go and check out the Oberon Military Museum. Make a day trip of it if you live in the region, and you'll say hello to Bill and Neville while you're out there, and you'll learn a lot because there's some really interesting artifacts and exhibitions and displays in the museum, including a flag which Bill captured while he was clearing a tunnel during the Vietnam War. Yeah, it's pretty unbelievable.
0: Okay, and the Cabon Art Prize.
1: Cabon Acquisitive Art Prize was on last week. Wanda Driscoll took out the main prize, but it brings young artists and the young at heart together. The winner gets their artwork purchased by Cabon Council and it goes into their permanent display. But look, there was a People's Choice Award, and I helped to present the awards to the high school students. And bringing on our young artists is a big part of the Cabon Inquisitive Art Prize. So well done to Councillor Libby Oldham and Cabon Council for putting on another very successful exhibition and show.
0: Okay. Now, you've done karaoke. You participated in the park run. You also did a couple of other things. And the Telegraph has an article on dancing politicians, and you were included.
1: Apparently they don't like dancing politicians. And there's an issue there with dancing politicians, and it's a frivolous waste of taxpayers' money, et cetera, et cetera. Look, we've done a couple of dances. I have with Bob Catter and Dai Lee, and it's fair to say they've gone off. I mean, we're talking hundreds of thousands of views here. It thoroughly embarrasses my kids who are in high school and uni because their friends send them this stuff.
0: Oh, dear. Yeah.
1: Look, is it going to stop? I don't think Bob Catter, the force of nature, I don't think he can be stopped. I think Bob does what Bob does, and it's like it'd be trying to bottle lightning with Bob, trying to stop Bob Catter from doing dances. So I'm just not sure that is going to work. But look, this is about connecting with, in a different way, a younger generation of voters and folks.
0: Look, sorry, Andrew, we've got less than a minute left, so I've got to bloody wrap things up. Thank you very much again, as always, for taking the time to talk to 2MCE this morning, and I hope you have an excellent week.
1: Have a great week, everyone. Bye now.
0: Thank you.
2: To MCE Community News, good morning, I'm Peter Hislop. Oberon Mayor Andrew McKibben says council has no evidence to suggest the Oberon environment has been adversely affected by the local timber manufacturing industry, following comments made from Councillor Helen Hayden. Councillor Hayden had called for further testing and monitoring, claiming there was a biosolid spill on Abercrombie Road last week. The local timber industry makes use of biosolids and garden organics. Andrew McKibben says extensive testing of biosolids material is undertaken by the New South Wales Environment Protection Authority and that public discussion should be based on evidence and fact. Bathurst Mayor Robert Taylor says council is continuing its advocacy for state funding to build a new Hereford Street bridge. It comes as a new council flood study is released for community consultation, with mapping showing areas of Eglinton, Kelso and West Bathurst which would be affected in a severe flood. Robert Taylor says there can't be any progress without cash.
3: I've sent a preliminary plan and strategy through to the Transport Minister, but a brand new bridge that then could alleviate that low-level bridge, but the draft planning is there to do that study. A big roundabout we've already done out there at Gilmore Street, so but it all comes down to funding.
2: The Friends of the Bathurst Hospital are still encouraging new volunteers to join their wayfinding team as the hospital undergoes renovations. Allied health services and some wards have been temporarily relocated as old wings are upgraded. Coordinator Sylvia Gore says wayfinders are needed now due to the new layout.
4: Those changes are going to be ongoing for the next effectively 18 months' time. So that's why we're about starting it now, getting ourselves very familiar with it and helping the people when they come in to look for those, you know, where do I go? I used to go somewhere, but now I've got to find a new location for it.
2: The Molong CWA Group is gearing up to celebrate its 100th anniversary in November and is thriving with a cohort of younger women. The group almost collapsed in 2009, but now mothers and older women find community together in the group, which is holding a trivia night at the Molong Bowling Club on August 15. Branch Officer Tori Wood says it's a great place for connection.
5: So now we're a bunch of mums and elderly ladies, and we get together every month and we have dinner at one of the local pubs and then we have our meeting. I became a member of Molong CWA because my husband's grandma and auntie were members of the CWA. And then my daughter is also a junior member of Molong CWA.
2: And in the Peter McDonald Premiership, the Bathurst Panthers have taken out a 28-12 win against the Lithgow Workies in round 13. It was also the Old Boys Day for the Panthers. Past players have recalled their favourite moments.
6: Favourite memory of the club, most probably our first Premiership in 2006. A couple of memories. We always had really tough games against Lithgow and also always beating St Pat's.
2: And that's your 2MCE Community News, supported by the Community Broadcasting Foundation.
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0: Welcome back to Breakfast at 2MCE. In about 5 or 6 minutes, I'll be talking to Paul Toole, a state member for Bathurst. We're going to have Keita Alexander, who comes from Brisbane, or currently lives in Byron Bay, I've just found out. She's 30 years of age, and here's her tune, Worth It.

That was Keita Alexander with Worth It. No relation. We're now going to have the Bushwhackers with How Britannia Ruled the Waves.

0: That was the Bushwhackers with Can You Ruled the Waves. It's now my pleasure to say good morning to Paul Toole.
1: Good morning, Donald.
0: Morning, Paul. Now, what happened at the weekend that kept you busy?
1: Yeah, look, there was plenty on again, as always, but probably a couple of things is the quota club of Bathurst, they actually held their annual changeover dinner out at Abercrombie House there. So that was a wonderful event, and we actually welcomed in the incoming president, Annette Welch, and her new board. And we also thanked the outgoing president and board members under the leadership of Janelle Colbert. So, you know, they do an incredible amount of service in and around the community. They've been here now for 73 years. So the Quota Club has just made a remarkable contribution to Bathurst, you know, by raising funds and giving back to individuals and community groups. They've also, you know, allowed themselves to be able to bring people together from all different walks of life, bringing different skills to the table, and to have a little bit of fun along the way as they go along their fundraising activities. So it was just really nice to be up there at Abercrombie House. And look, Christopher Morgan was the guest speaker, and I think one of the highlights for the Quota Club as well was the fact that we also got to go and have a look as the first convened group out at Abercrombie House, having a look at the 12 rooms under the house that have now been reopened, which is, I think we spoke about last week, but I've got to say, seeing it again is just absolutely fantastic.
0: I think it's a great addition to Bathurst's activities.
1: Yeah, look, that's right, Donald. And look, Saturday I also I participated in the park run here in Bathurst. It actually celebrated its 10th birthday. So 10 years on.

0: stopped just because of COVID, but I'll wait till the weather warms up before I get back out to it again.
1: Well, she's a bit fresh down there, I can tell you, when we're doing the run on. I had to run faster to try and warm up, but it was still a slow time.
0: Andrew G was telling me this morning that his fingers were very, very cold when he finished his walk.
1: Yeah, well, he didn't run fast enough. That was his problem, Donald. He needed to run faster. So
0: very good. Okay, and what's happening this week, Paul?
1: Yeah, look, plenty on. Probably just a bit of a shout out as well. Is just a reminder around the Wallerawang train station. That's actually seeing a lot of work being undertaken at the moment. So that's meant to see passenger trains being reinstated at the end of the year. So that's actually down there at Wallerawang. That'll allow the Bathurst Bullet and the XPT to be able to stop there on demand. And this is a huge milestone for the community. So, you know, we probably announced the funding back in 2022. It stalled there for a little while, but it's well and truly underway now. So we're seeing a new car park. We're seeing improvements to accessibility, the platforms being improved, there's lighting, there's safety upgrades, and that's just going to allow that community of Wallerawang and the surrounding area to be able to capitalise and use the train service that will be stopping there, you know, at the end of this year. So that's a really important initiative. The other one that we were involved in last week as well was the official opening of Nana's Touch in Lithgow. So they've actually got a brand new premises. So they've got a new premises where they're actually making a difference to lives of vulnerable people in the community. So what they're doing is they're actually providing a soup kitchen. They provide food rescue, hampers, and they do daily visits to people's houses as well. So once again, this is an organisation that's been in the community for over 13 years. They've been making sure that they support those that are less fortunate and really need assistance at the moment, and they do an incredible job there in the local area. This week, probably one of the highlights is going to be heading over to Lithgow, and the Three Tree Lodge at Lithgow is going to have the official opening of their extensions of their facility. So that's actually providing more options for the care of older people in the Lithgow area. So this is actually allowing them to have more beds. They're going to have some beds there for dementia patients as well. And this is a huge investment in the community, but it's about looking after the welfare and welfare of the residents in the local area, and also making sure that they can stay in and around the local area by having the appropriate facilities and the appropriate care being delivered.
0: Yeah, those sort of facilities are increasingly becoming necessary in our community.
1: Look, there's no doubt. And as we continue to age, there's going to be more pressure put onto communities and facilities, and also put on the governments to be able to provide the support and the funding for facilities like this. Now, Three Tree Lodge already has a number of beds there at that particular facility, but what this is going to do is see an extension to that particular site. So it probably hasn't got much more, it's probably not much room left to be able to grow on that particular site. But as soon as they open up new beds in any of our aged care facilities in and around the area, they're taken up very quickly, and that's because there is a bit of a waiting list and there is that demand out there right across our communities as we continue to age as well. So it's really important that, you know, we have the facilities locally, because the worst thing you want to see is people having to, you know, pack up and leave a community that they've been a part of for most of their life. And we want them to be able to, you know, stay within the local area where their family and their friends might be, and where they can continue to get the appropriate and the best care possible.
0: Very necessary. Okay. And now, when does Parliament resume, Paul?
1: Yeah, look, Parliament doesn't go back until next week. So so we're still out and about in the area at the moment. So Parliament goes back. Well, it goes back for a week, and then we go into budget estimates. So that's where the ministers get questions in relation to their particular portfolio and the expenditure in each of those particular areas. So it will be a busy time coming up over the next few weeks when it comes to the government and coming to the opposition, you know, questioning the government about some of that expenditure in and about across the area.
0: All right. Well, look, thank you very much for taking the time. I know you're very busy, Paul, and thank you again for talking to 2MCE this morning, and I hope you have a very good week.
1: My pleasure. Thank you, Donald.
0: Thanks, Paul. Bye. Paul Toole, the state member for Bathurst,

0: Central West musician Andy Nelson with Sell Your Soul. Thank you for listening this morning. It's 8:56, 2 or 3 minutes before National Radio News with Alyssa.
1: You've been listening to 2MCE Breakfast and the voices of your community.

So that's the end of breakfast today on Monday, the 27th of July. Thank you for listening, folks, and I hope you all have a very good week. I'll be back Friday morning with more interviews, more music, and information to help you through the weekend.

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1: Good morning, I'm Alyssa Delfs. Last week, the United States government imposed a 12.5% tariff on Australia after it conducted a trade investigation into forced labour and international supply chains here. The federal government has condemned the tariffs, while the leader of the opposition said the coalition would support labour to get them removed. This morning, Shadow Defence Minister James Patterson told the ABC the tax is unjustified.
2: Australia is not a haven of slave labour produced goods, and it's inconsistent with the spirit and the letter, in my view, of our free trade agreement and the partnership that we have with the United States, which is very deep and very sincere and very important. And I'd really hope that the administration reconsiders applying tariffs like these to countries like Australia.
1: Australians are feeling more disconnected than ever before, with more than half saying they're lonely or socially isolated. The highest rates of loneliness were recorded among young people aged 18 to 25, while those 65 to 74 felt the most socially isolated as they head into retirement. Associate Professor Michelle Lim from Ending Loneliness Together says the issue affects people of all ages.
3: We're really going through a public health crisis at the moment. Both loneliness and social isolation are global public health priorities, and we're seeing that problem in Australia. So rather than shifting and saying that the individual has to do something, we need to think of this issue much more on a community level and as a systems problem that we're experiencing.
1: Overseas, the African Development Bank is warning that an impending super El Niño could cost affected African economies between $10 and $20 billion and trigger mass migration. The BBC's Camilla Mills reports.
4: The African Development Bank's Director for Climate Change has told Reuters news agency that the hardest hit countries could lose between 1 and 2% of GDP as droughts, floods and storms damage crops and infrastructure. Anthony Nyong said food and water shortages could force people to leave badly affected areas. Sudan, Somalia, the Democratic Republic of Congo and Mali are among the countries considered particularly vulnerable.
1: Wildfires raging across Spain and France have forced more than 330,000 people to leave their homes. As the blaze advances toward the outskirts of the historic French city of Bordeaux, about 220,000 people have been evacuated. And in Spain, around 115,000 people were forced to leave their homes. Another 30,000 have been ordered to shelter in place. Australian travellers in the affected areas have been warned they could be impacted. And back home, a new swimming pool is set to open at one of Sydney's harbours. The spot on the banks of Callan Park, nestled along the Parramatta River in Lilyfield, will be open in time for warmer weather, with construction underway. The state government says works have also begun to demolish 9 unsafe buildings in the area, which have become a hazard. The tidal baths are expected to include a shark net, pontoon, fixed jetty, pathway and accessible ramp into the water. And taking a look at sport at the Commonwealth Games, Lani Pallister has earned a gold medal for Australia in the 1500-metre freestyle this morning. Compatriot Molly Walker snagged bronze while earning a 12-second personal best. Meantime, in netball, the wins follow a successful night for the Diamonds, who beat their opponents England 66-47, while Brianna Scott claimed a silver medal in the women's all-round gymnastics. Right now, Australia lead the Commonwealth Games standings in first with 39 medals in total, 20 clear of second place. England.
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5: The weather forecast for our listening area, the area including Bathurst and Orange and thereabouts, is mostly sunny today and tomorrow. The maximum temperatures in Bathurst 16 and Orange 14. A little bit cooler tomorrow. For example, Bathurst tomorrow should have a maximum of 15 with an overnight minimum of 4, and Orange tomorrow a maximum of 12 with an overnight minimum of 3. And a little bit cooler weather forecast in Wednesday for nighttime and daytime on Wednesday. No precipitation is expected.
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2: It's time for Morning Music with Graham Pascoe. In today's program, you'll hear recordings by people, some of them, quite a few of them are in trios. For example, the Kingston Trio, the Trio of Irish Tenors. I'll include the Maguire Sisters, a trio of American singers. And the Seekers, well, they're not a trio, but a trio plus one. And the same could be said from or about ABBA.

0: High the Moon, written by Nancy Hamilton and Morgan Lewis for a musical production, Two for the Show. That was a hit for Les Paul and Mary Ford in 1951.
1: Throughout history, there have been many songs written about the Eternal Triangle. This next one tells the story of a Mr. Grayson, a beautiful woman, and a condemned man named Tom Dooley. When the sun rises tomorrow, Tom Dooley must hang.

Did you remember that one? The Kingston Trio sang Tom Dooley. It was their first hit, and what a hit it was. It reached the number one spot in our charts in 1958. The Kingston Trio, Tom Dooley.

Wheel of Fortune, K-Star's hit from the 1950s, song written by Benny Benjamin and George Weiss. I'm taking us now to a song that originated in a 1937 motion picture.

Wasn't that a sensitive performance of The Folks Who Live on the Hill by Peggy Lee, written by Jerome Kern and Oscar Hammerstein II for a motion picture, High, Wide and Handsome, in 1937. My next two selections are Irish songs, written by American composers.

A trio of Irish singers sang When Irish Eyes Are Smiling in 1999, and in 1923 the Irish tenor John McCormack recorded Mother McCree. Both songs written by Ernest R. Ball, an American songwriter, in the early part of the 20th century. And a particular Irish connection with the next song. It was written by British composer Les Reed. He wrote songs for Tom Jones and Engelbert Humperdinck. There is a perhaps a very slight Irish connection in the singer you'll hear.

Bing Crosby was accompanied by the British Orchestra of Pete Moore in that recording from 1976. That's what life is all about. And, the Irish connection, a little bit of Irish ancestry in Bing Crosby's case. 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It's just after 9:30.

That was Slipping Around. It was sung by Margaret Whiting and Jimmy Wakely, a hit in 1950, a song written by Floyd Tillman. And if you were listening to 2MC last night, to Jeff Cox's program, Here It Comes Again, then I could just remind you that Jeff paid a tribute to Margaret Whiting last night because he was celebrating the recent anniversary of her birth. Jim Wakely and Margaret Whiting, Slipping Around. And it was preceded by Gloria De Haven, who, American movie star, acted in about 14 movie musicals in the 40s and 50s. I refer to Gloria De Haven, who's Sorry Now, written by Ted Snyder, Burt Kalmar and Harry Ruby.

That was Frankie Lane's recording of Someday Sweetheart, written by the Spikes brothers, John and Reb Spikes. I think the first time I heard the next time that I'm going to play for you, it was when Frank Ifield had a hit with it in 1962. I learned later that the song originated about 20 years beforehand. I'm going to play a recording made in 1941 of I Remember You.

I Remember You, written by Victor Schoetzinger and Johnny Mercer, sung by Bob Eberly with the orchestra of Jimmy Dorsey.

0: After the Maguire Sisters, you heard Billy Vaughan's orchestra's recording of Melody of Love.
1: At Bank Orange, people always come first. 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

What a Wonderful World, written by Bob Thiel and George Feiss in 1967, recorded by Ricky May, New Zealand-born Ricky May, who established a very successful career in Australia.

0: Over the years, many songs have been written about comic characters. For example, one was a show about little Abner. But that would be the only song that I've played that I can remember about a caveman in comic character, Alley Oop, recorded by the Hollywood Argyles in 1960. About 1 minute to national radio news time. Oh, no, about just a few seconds. I'll be back after the news.
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2: Good morning, I'm Alyssa Delfs. The Labor government's national conference has wrapped up, and despite being hailed the party's most transparent and cohesive summit, factional leaders blocked public discussion about its position on Israeli actions. Labor backbencher Ed Husic told the ABC an extraordinary amount of effort was expended to stop his motion to recognise Israel's actions in Gaza as a genocide from being debated.
3: I've been forward about the ideas that I believe strongly in, and when Israel undertook a campaign in Gaza during our last term of government in the Rudd-Gillard years, my son had just been born and I saw a father in Gaza taking a two-year-old out of rubble, and I rang the Israeli ambassador at that point and said, where do you think this ends? My view is there's got to be space for both Israelis and Palestinians. It's something I've spoken about for ages.
2: DV Safe Phone is reminding victim survivors of family and domestic violence to turn safe phones off for today's National Emergency Alert Test. All compatible devices will vibrate and make a loud siren-like warning for 10 seconds, even if devices are on silent or do not disturb. Founder and CEO of DV Safe Phone, Ashton Wood, told National Radio News the alert could reveal a hidden safe phone's existence for an abusive partner.
4: If you're a survivor and you're with your perpetrator, your safe phone generally should be shut down, otherwise it is going to go flat. 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Hopefully the survivor gets themselves safe and then they keep our safe phone forever, so it becomes their primary phone, which of course would be on at all times, like anyone else's phone.
2: 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A new course designed by Australian researchers is helping older Australians identify real from fake online. It comes as 38% of Australians have admitted to believing AI content was real.